0: In shallow right, gives way to the oncoming Suzuki, who makes the catch. Three up, three down. Good inning by Wicks. It's on to inning number three. Cardinals 2, Cubs nothing on the score. 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
9: 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Pat?
0: Dansby Swanson will lead off the third inning. Let's see if Dansby can get on and set the table. Nico Horner and Pete Crow Armstrong to follow. The Cubs had a great scoring chance right away if you're just joining us. In the first inning, Horner singled to center, and so did Crow Armstrong. Two men on, nobody out, but nobody has reached base since. As we start the third, Dansby Swanson will take a slow curveball up high for ball one. Dansby, 7 home runs, 27 driven in. And a fastball is inside. It's 2 balls and no strikes.
10: And this third inning is brought to you by Consumers Credit Union. People in your corner who stand up for you wherever you go.
0: And the pitch to Swanson. It's a strike. Dansby has not had a homer or an RBI in 13 days. So he is due. He's a much better offensive player than what he has shown so far this season. Here comes the 2-1. Down low, he'd gladly take a walk right now.
10: Yeah, took that last breaking ball down in the dirt. Should get something here on 3-1.
0: The big, tall left-hander Liberatore fires. Ball four. That's a good start. If you're not getting hits, if you can draw some bases on balls, that softens some of your agony a little bit, I think.
10: Yeah, I would agree. Now you got Nico. See if Nico can shoot a ball the other way and go first to third.
0: Horner had a single his first time. He was taking a poke toward right field, it appeared to me, as he fouled it back. Walks by Cubs batters. Sponsored by It'sNotAGameIllinois.com. Speeding in a work zone is like arguing with the ump. A no win. Mind the signs, avoid the fines. Here comes the 0-1. Curveball is a strike. Nothing in two.
10: Pretty good hook there. Nico was thinking about shooting a ball the other way, and that ball came boring in on him.
0: Short lead by Swanson. A toss over chases him back. Ron, forever broadcasters and probably ballplayers themselves have talked about, after you've gone through the lineup one time, you've looked at him, you've seen his pitches, hopefully you've seen his hard stuff and his off-speed stuff. Here's a swing and a smash. Loved by the first baseman, Burleson, and he throws to second. Not in time there, but he robbed

0: ball is smoked going down the line. This is going to at least be a double for Nico and probably drive in Dansby as it would go down in the corner, but excellent play by Bertelsen.
1: A man at second with one away for Pete Crow Armstrong. But what types of things, Ron, would you notice or learn in your first at-bats?
0: Well, the one thing you want to see from Libitor is what's he throwing when he's behind in the count? Right? What's he going with when he's ahead in the count and trying to get you to strike out? You know, what is his breaking ball doing or the fastball?
1: Chopper foul by Pete.
0: To me, the one thing I've noticed today about his fastball, it's pretty firm, but it's very straight. It's been a very straight fastball. I would say the best pitch he's thrown today has been his breaking ball. That curveball has been his best pitch so far.
1: There's a big gap in right center for Pete Crow Armstrong. Here's a looper down the left field line. Coming in and making the catch is Velasquez, and that's out number two. He did not take his best swing as he hit a little soft liner to left. Two down, and the batter now is Alex Bregman.
0: And once again, that was the breaking ball we were just talking about. He made a good pitch with it. Coming alive all season long from the Invesco QQQ broadcast booth. Proud partner of the Chicago Cubs.
1: Bregman takes a strike. Bregman struck out his first time.
0: Now he struck out on that curveball down and in, but it was a strike. See if he's sitting on this breaking ball down and in again.
1: Fastball, strike two called.
0: Back-to-back fastballs.
1: Fermin not very deep in center against Bregman. Swanson a good lead at second. The big left-hander glances backward and now delivers high for a ball. Bregman trying to get the Cubs on the board here. They trail 2-0 in the third. And now the 1-2. Curveball fouled away. We'll do it again.
0: Well, he's sitting on that curveball. He took two fastballs in or half for strikes. First breaking ball that was thrown, he was on it.
1: Can that be dangerous with two strikes on you?
0: Yeah, it can. I would think he's in somewhat of protection mode right now, but you know he's got that breaking ball in the back of his mind.
1: Here's the pitch, pulled foul past third.
0: Another breaking ball, and he hammered it foul.
1: Quinton Berry, third base coach.
0: Heads up, Q.
1: Did a nice acrobatic move. You're not really looking for style points.
0: No.
1: You're just trying to get out of Dodge as quickly as possible.
0: Yep.
1: Here comes the 2-2. Bouncing ball to short. Cutting in front of the shortstop is the third baseman, Sejasi, and he throws to first in time. Cubs don't score. We go to the bottom of inning number three. It remains Cardinals 2, Cubs nothing on the score. And the Northwestern Medicine Cubs Radio.
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2: Bottom three, Cardinals, two Cubs, nothing. It is currently cloudy and 79 degrees here in St. Louis. 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Pat?
3: All right, Zach. I was looking at some of the scores of games played earlier today. Milwaukee, a winner in Houston. Jacob Mizorowski, the winning pitcher. I didn't get the exact pitching line, but I think it was something like seven shutout innings of either one or two hits allowed with quite a few strikeouts. So he is turning into an absolute beast. J.J. Weatherholt leads off the Cardinal third and swings and misses 0-1.
4: When you're giving a guy's line and you say he threw seven innings and he didn't give up any runs, that's all you really need to know.
3: It's exactly right. The rest is irrelevant.
4: It's just, yep, seven innings, no runs. Okay. The rest of it's just gravy, right, after that?
3: We've seen him a couple of times. We saw him in one of his early outings a year ago, and he was all over the place. He would strike out five, but then walk five, and he had to be taken out of the game in about the third inning. But that is not happening now. He's got the command. Bouncer toward the middle. Very tough play for Nico. Can't make the play. It's an infield single. Nico backhanded the ball, jumped in the air, and was going to try to make a jump throw to first, but bobbled the ball. It's going to be a hit all the way.
4: Been interesting. Nico backhands this ball, and he's going to make that jump throw. And, you know, if he makes that play or makes the throw, you wonder if he could have got him. That would have been an interesting play. But that'll bring out Craig Counsell. And the Cubs are going to make a pitching change.
3: Jordan Wicks goes two-plus innings. And he will lead. Pitching changes by the Cubs. 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Siding with the Cubs. St. Louis on top. As they continue to have a 2-0 lead, we're in the bottom of the third, and we'll be back with more right after this on The Score and the Northwestern Medicine Cubs Radio Network.
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2: 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Pat was talking about Jacob Mizorowski. Well, he led Milwaukee to a 2-0 victory over Houston. Mizorowski now 6-2. He lowers the ERA to 1.65 after seven scoreless innings, gave up three hits, did not walk a batter, and struck out eight. Jake Bowers hit a two-run home run in that game for the Brewers. Pat?
3: Pretty dominant outing, I would say, Zach. Thanks for hustling down the details. Ethan Roberts is the new man on the mound for the Cubs, right-hander. He'll work out of the stretch. J.J. Weatherholt, the runner at first. Yvonne Herrera at the plate. 2-0 St. Louis, third inning. First pitch strike, 0-1. What are the keys for Ethan, Ron?
4: I just think you got to pitch ahead. You got to be on the

0: attack and try to do a little bit of the back and forth, you know, speed-wise. He's got that good breaking ball.
1: Righty to righty, the 0-1. Strike two call.
0: Well, that's a good crossfire two-seam fastball. Shoots it across the zone, and it comes back to that outside corner.
1: Outfield deep and straight away against Ivan Herrera. Weather holds off to his lead at first, not going. The pitch, line one up, pass Swanson into left center. Stopping at second is Weatherholt. The throw goes behind him, not in time. Dansby tried to backhand that ball on the short hop. Very angry at himself that he did not glove it. Might have got the fingertips of the mitt on the ball, but it continued on into left field. Certainly not an easy chance. It's a base hit all the way.
0: Yeah, it's one of those plays. I think Dansby lost track of the ball just a little bit with his eyes right as the ball was getting to him. And ball just hit the tip of his glove. It's going to be a very, very tough play.
1: Walker the batter. Two men on. Cardinals threatening. Already leading by two. A swing and a miss by the big man. Walker had a single to drive in the game's first run in the first inning. And he now has 43 runs batted in. The 0-1. Swing and a miss. He's ahead of him 0-2. Ron, what's on your mind?
0: I would spin another one of them breaking balls. I thought that was a really good pitch. And Walker did not see that pitch. That ball was probably 6 or 8 inches off the plate away. And he swung and not even close.
1: Runners take their leads, first and second. Outfield very deep against Walker. Walker all time, and now Ethan Roberts back up on top, ready to go to work. 2-0 St. Louis, third inning. The pitch, swing and a miss, he got him. As you said, there's that breaking ball. He stayed with that pitch, Ron, and struck him out.
0: Well, the key is to strike one. You get strike one with the fastball, and then all of a sudden, now you speed the hitter up, and now you spin two breaking balls, and he just does not see either pitch, and both of them off the plate away by quite a bit. Walker missed those by each by a foot.
1: Nelson Velasquez had a big home run in the opener on Friday. And he'll bat with men at first and second. Lines one, caught by Bregman. Throw to second, not in time.
0: Ooh, that's close at second base. They're going to take a look at that. I don't know if they're going to challenge yet, but that's really close.
1: Bregman caught the hard line drive, moving to his left, so his momentum going to the throw to second. Horner took his throw, but an eyelash too late, apparently.
0: Well, the thing from the other angle that we saw is Nico did not step on the bag. He caught the ball and stepped down, but he was short of the bag by about 2 inches. That's why he was safe.
1: Two down, Alec Burleson the batter. Burleson drove in a run with a ground out in the first inning. And he looks at a ball down low from Ethan Roberts. Let's see if Roberts can get out of this jam. Burleson, the number five hitter in the order, waiting. And he taps one toward first. That's a foul ball.
0: Well, those are good pitches by Roberts. That's a ball you want to stay fair. Just a little two-hopper. Michael Busch caught it right just foul. Excellent pitch by Roberts.
1: A ball and a strike. Right-handed pitcher, left-handed batter. Runners have their leads, first and second. The 1-1 dips down low, 2-1. The famous St. Louis Arch out beyond the right center field fence. The skyline of downtown St. Louis visible beyond left and left center. Here's a fly ball down the left field line. Long run for Ian Happ. Does he get there? No. It's a base hit. And a run will score Everybody is safe. A ball that landed in no man's land, right down the left field line, fair by maybe a foot or two. Happ was the closest to it. I thought Ian was going to try to dive for the ball. He did not. Played it on one hop. As a run scored, runners moving on every play with two down, of course. And now it is 3-0. Runners at second and third.
0: Yeah, this is a little excuse me swing on a pitch going away from Burleson. And he does. He just dumps it into that short left field down the line.
1: Mason Wynn takes outside. This is a big at-bat in this game right here. Two on, two down. Both men in scoring position. And the Cubs already down by three. The 1-0 to Wynn. Inside 2-0.
0: The one thing I didn't understand, and now I'm looking, Herrera did not run. He didn't know how many outs there were. He couldn't. Because that ball hung in the air a long time, and he was sliding into third base. He came around second, did not know how many outs there were.
1: There's a strike, 2-1. I expected Ian to make a dive. He's a terrific left fielder. For some reason, he did not. And now the 2-1. On the way to Wynn, line drive, base hit to center. This will drive in one. The throw by Carl Armstrong offline. 2-run score. Cardinals lead 5-0.
0: This ball hit sharply right back where it came from. Line drive bullet back through the middle. This fastball is middle, and Wynn is right on it.
1: Wynn now with 20 RBIs, and the Cubs are in trouble. Down by five in the bottom of inning number three. Jose Fermin the batter. Now, Wynn likes to run. He might be moving here. Wouldn't surprise me a bit. Fermin takes inside. Great diving try by Horner. Missed it by about a foot, but it was a valiant belly-flopping dive behind second base. Four hits in the inning. And three runs. 5-0 Redbirds. Fermin takes inside. One of the runs in the inning charged to the starter, Jordan Wicks. And the other two to Ethan Roberts. Here comes the 2-0 from the Cub right-hander. Popped up foul and out of play. 2-1.
0: Fermin playing center field tonight. He is naturally an infielder. He has played, he learned a little bit on playing the outfield this spring and playing some left, but because of the matchup today, they put him in center field. And this is kind of, you know, on the job training for him.
1: I would think at the big league level, that's not a real easy thing to do.
0: No, and then on top of it, center field, right? That's one of the main spots of defense in your club, and you've never played it before. How about that?
1: And now the 2-2 to Fermin outside. Traveling time for the runner Wynn at first. It's been all Redbirds so far tonight. Out hitting the Cubs 7-2 and leading 5-0. See if Roberts can end the inning right now with a pitch to Fermin. Drilled in the air to left down the line. Curling foul and going out of play. Did have home run distance, but it was fouled.
0: An inside breaking ball, and Fermin didn't miss it, but hooked it way foul.

0: Roberts with a brand new horse hide. And the 3-2 on the way. Breaking ball called strike three. Fermin thought it missed. He's going to change the call. The video evidence will be apparent. It is strike three, so the inning is over. But the Cardinals score three on four hits, leave one. Cubs need a big rally as we go to the fourth inning. It's 5-0 Cardinals on the score, and the Northwestern Medicine Cubs ready.
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5: Checking the baseball scoreboard, the Orioles beat the Blue Jays 9-5. Colton Cowser went deep for Baltimore. James Wood with a home run as the Nationals double up the Padres 4-2. Pirates a 9-3 drubbing of the Twins as Braxton Ashcraft improves to 5-2. Other action, Red Sox 9, Guardians 4. The Rays beat the Angels 5-2. It was the Reds with a 6-4 win over the Braves.
0: Line drive by Suzuki, but right to the left fielder, Velasquez, and that's out number one. Go ahead, Zach.
5: In that Cincinnati victory over Atlanta, J.J. Bladé and Eugenio Suarez both went deep. The Mets crushed the Marlins 10-1. Other action, White Sox 2, Tigers 1, as the White Sox improved to 32-27 on the year.
0: Here's Ian Happ batting right-handed against the Southpaw Liberator. First pitch on the way to Ian. Drilled foul left side. What else, Zach?
5: Rangers double up the Royals 6-3. How about this? The Giants blast the Rockies 19-6. Yes, the game was played at Coors. 19 runs on 25 hits for San Francisco.
0: I bet there were some guys with big afternoons in that one.
5: We don't have enough time during our broadcast to go through all the numbers for the Giants, but a big performance. Meantime, the Yankees beat the A's in a slugfest, 13-8 in Sacramento.
0: Ian Happ fouls it away.
5: And the Mariners knock off the Diamondbacks 3-2, while the Dodgers hammer the Phillies 9-1. Yoshinobu Yamamoto striking out 10 as he improves to 5-4 on the year.
0: Very good, Zach. I have a question about the word drubbing. Here is a high pop-up into shallow left. Coming in is Velasquez with a routine play, and that's going to be out number two. Early in your scoring recap, you said one team gave another a drubbing. In your opinion, how many runs does the difference have to be before you would use the word drubbing? It's a very personal question, but I'm curious.
5: I'm fluid with it. It's a game that gets out of hand, right? A thrashing, severe beating, if you will.
0: You're not answering the question,
6: not
0: Zach.
6: Even close.
0: Two down, nobody on.
5: More than five, usually.
0: More than five runs.
5: Right?
0: Okay, I like that. Yeah. Do you have an opinion on this matter, Rob?
6: Yeah, I don't think that's right. A drumming is like 8 runs, 9 runs. Crushed him.
0: So it should be more than 5.
6: More than 5, yeah.
0: Okay.
7: So what is the number, Cool?
6: I said 8 or 9.
7: So like a 9-1 victory for the Dodgers and the Phillies is a crushing.
6: Yes.
0: What would constitute a pummeling?
6: 10.
0: 10 or more is a pummel?
7: I think a 19-6 Giants win over the Rockies is considered a pummel.
0: I agree with that. I was just thinking, 25 hits for the Giants in that game. There's 9 guys in the order. They average 3 hits apiece.
6: That's
0: just about.
6: That's how do you like? Tomorrow we'll have to look at that box score. There's some numbers in that box score.
0: Cubs need some runs, and they need them fairly soon. Down 5-0 as this fourth inning has 2 outs and nobody on, and Carson Kelly trying to get something going against Matthew Liberatore. Curveball pulled foul past third.
7: While you guys were talking about it, Jung-Hoo Lee paced the offensive attack for San Francisco today. He had 5 hits, knocked in 2 runs. Willie Adames had 3 hits, including a home run, 4 RBIs.
0: Zach, thank you. Here's the 1-2, fouled away off to the right. Here, 5-0, Cardinals on top. Cubs playing game number 7 on the trip. They have split the first 6. They're going to need to rally to win this one tonight. And now the 1-2 on the way to Kelly, fouled away off to the right. We're going to take a look at this date in baseball history, brought to you by VillageOfBedfordPark.com. It's time to make history for your business in Bedford Park. Quite a few things of note have occurred on this date, the 31st of May. We'll get to those as we move along. A curveball misses to Kelly, 2-2.
6: Yeah, I would think this is a big day in baseball history, right? Through the years, right in the middle of the season?
0: Absolutely. The famous Lou Gehrig played in his 2,000th consecutive game on this date back in 1938. Kelly swings and misses, and the Cubs are retired in order as we go to the bottom of the fourth inning. It's the Cardinals 5 and the Cubs nothing. On the score and the Northwestern Medicine Cubs radio.
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0: All right, Zach, thank you. Another new pitcher in the game for the Cubs, right-hander Trent Thornton. And he'll go to work in the bottom of this fourth inning against Thomas Sejesi, Pedro Pajes, and J.J. Weatherholt. Meanwhile, we're going to make our attendance guesses in the Binney's Beverage Depot attendance game. If you can't find it at Binney's, it's probably not worth drinking. Had some pretty big audiences here. Mm-hmm. 40,000 plus yesterday, 37,000 Friday night. I don't think we have quite that many tonight.
6: No, I don't think so either.
0: I'm going to say 35,153. So JC takes a pitch outside from Thornton, 2-0.
6: I'm going to say 32,500.
0: Swing and a miss. And the count, 2-1.
7: I'll go 36,000 on the dot.
0: So we're all locked in. Jim Huer, our engineer, he's welcome to play the game if you like, Jim. We'll waive the customary fee. Here's a pitch outside.
6: You're going to waive the fee?
0: Why not?
6: Feeling generous today, aren't you?
0: Considering there never has been a fee in the game, yes. Here comes the 2-2. Jim's done a good job all three games with us.
6: Don't say that in Phoenix or some of them other places. That we've charged them a fee.
0: Well, they'll get over it. Here's the pitch low and outside for a ball.
7: They will?
6: Yeah, thanks.
7: Well, Jim's given me his guess, 34,000.
0: Very good, Jim. That'll be $20.
6: Each.
0: Breaking ball misses up high to Sejesi. And that's going to be ball four. Leadoff walk and the batter, Pedro Pajes. Getting back to Lou Gehrig.
6: Yep.
0: 1938, played in his 2,000th consecutive game. He collected an RBI single as the Yankees beat the Red Sox, of course, in that rivalry.
6: Mm-hmm.
0: Game number 2,000. The Iron Man. Here's a bunt toward first. And fielded by Bush. He'll glove it and throw it to Horner, covering the bag. On the plate, Sejesi goes to second. Nice sacrifice bunt by Pajes. And back to the top of the order for J.J. Weatherholt. Score that one 3-4 on the sacrifice.
6: Now, you don't see that too often, the sacrifice bunt. Pajes did it perfectly.
0: 1976, Ted Turner, kind of a flamboyant owner in the early days. He was actually out of control in his early days. He mellowed and became much more statesmanlike later on. But when he first took over, he was outrageous. For one thing, he jumped in the dugout, put on a uniform, and managed the game.
6: Yeah.
0: Managed the team for a game.
6: For a game, yeah.
0: And the commissioner called him and said, please don't do that again.
6: Yeah, that's a good idea.
0: Here's the 1-1 pitch in there for a strike.
6: So did he fire the current manager? Right? No?
0: I think he did.
6: Right, he fired the current manager, and then he managed the game, and then they had an injury. I remember correctly.
0: Or they just had a losing streak, and he was fed up with it, and he said, I'm going to manage tonight. I think.
6: Was that it?
0: I think the original manager came back then later. But here's what he did. Now, here's in 1976, a swing and a miss. Strike three, and Weatherholt is going to be out number two. 5-0 Cardinals lead, and the batter, Ivan Herrera. 1976, after an error set up a 6-run rally for the Padres in the eighth inning, the new Atlanta owner, Ted Turner, invited the 2,900 fans watching the Braves lose to San Diego to come back the next night as his guests.
6: Wow.
0: On the house. He was so embarrassed by the performance. And there was another time when he grabbed the PA
6: announcer. I remember this, yeah.
0: The PA microphone. And he was ripping the team over the PA system. Something like, I'm sorry you have to watch this.
6: Yeah.
0: And again, the commissioner had to make the long distance call. Here's a high fly ball to left in the corner, long run half at the corner. That ball is foul. A foul ball. Just foul.
6: Boy, that was a towering shot down the line. Way up above the foul pole, and it came straight down, literally. And we're going to get another look here. Yep, just foul by probably the width of a seat. Yeah, and they're going to take a look at this. This is a review that the umpires can just do if they decide warranted, and I don't blame them for looking at this.
0: Edwin Jimenez, the third base umpire, seemed pretty emphatic with his call. I thought it was foul watching it run without any binoculars or any replays. And let's see.
6: Yeah, watch no, I agree again. With you. I thought it was a foul ball.
0: Just foul.
6: Yeah. Manager's challenges and instant replays are taking a second look. Second opinion is always a good idea. Get yours at Northwestern Medicine.
0: Had a similar ball. In fact, Alex Bregman was talking to Zach Zabin on the pregame show about his disputed fly ball in the opener on Friday night. And this one just as close. Bregman's ball was ruled foul.
13: Call on the field is confirmed. Foul ball.
0: And the call was confirmed. Foul ball. And you knew what Cardinal fans were going to react to when they heard that. 5-0 St. Louis. They lead in the bottom of the fourth inning with a man at second and two outs in the inning. And Ivan Herrera now still back up there. Well, you played in Minnesota for a while. Undoubtedly there you heard the name Ken Landreau.
6: Oh, yeah, absolutely.
0: 1980 on this date. Ken Landreau playing for the Twins. He had a 31-game hitting streak come to an end. There's a foul off to the right out of play. I saw him play many games.
6: Yeah.
0: Orioles beat Minnesota 11-1.
6: Yeah, he had a really good streak. My former teammate and the guy that you got to know and broadcast, Paul Molitor, had a big streak.
0: 39 games.
6: Yeah.
0: I saw that one. He was in Milwaukee.
6: Obviously, you know, Pete Rose had one of those really long streaks. That was probably in the early 80s, right? That one that was?
0: Rose, 44, 1982, or 78. Yeah. I think it was 78.
6: 78, okay.
0: Here comes the 2-2 pitch. Driven towards center, right there is PCA to come in and make the catch to end the inning. Cardinals don't score. We go to the fifth inning. Zach will join Ron Coomer in a moment. Cardinals on top, 5-0 on the score at the Northwestern Medicine Cubs Radio Network.
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7: Top of the fifth here in St. Louis. It's the Cardinals with a 5-0 lead over the Cubs, the finale of this three-game set. Cubs have just two hits on the night against left-hander Matthew Liberatore. The first two batters of the game at singles. Nico Hoerner and Pete Crow Armstrong. And only one other Cub has reached since. Dansby Swanson with a walk in the third. Michael Busch leading things off here in the fifth for the Cubs. Lefty-lefty matchup and the pitch. Busch grounds one. Back of first fielded by Burleson. The underhand toss to Liberatore covering the bag in time for out number one.
6: And that's what we've had a lot of in this ball game. Cubs hitting balls at Cardinals outside of the first two at-bats that you said, Zay, that, you know, a couple balls hit sharply to start the ball game by Nico and by Pete, and since then it's been a lot of Adam balls.
7: Meaning hit right at him?
6: That's what that means.
7: Yeah. Kevin Alcantara at the plate, right-handed batter against the left-hander Liberatore, high leg kick and pitch. Yeah, that's a strike. Fastball at 94 miles per hour. We always have new fans that come in.
6: Yeah, no, I understand. Kids
7: who aren't aware, yeah. So you learn something on Cubs Radio. The 0-1, that's in there for strike two as Liberatore took something off of it.
6: Learned how many runs it takes to get a drumming.
7: drubbing. Alcantara is challenging that call, and he was wrong. It is a strike right at the bottom of the zone, a changeup from Liberatore. So that means the Cubs are out of challenges when it comes to balls and strikes for the rest of the game. They're down 5-0 with one away here in the fifth. Liberatore deals, and Alcantara looks at a curveball off the outside, 1-2.
6: And a thrashing was, what, 10?
7: Should be like a 10-1.
6: Yeah.
7: Score is a thrashing, right? Here's the 1-2. That's low. Two balls and two strikes.
6: Contra getting a start today with the left-hander on the mound, and the Cubs, Craig Counsell trying to do something, shake up a little bit of that bottom of the lineup. Contra getting called up from AAA, about a week and a half ago. Let's see if he can do a little damage.
7: He looks at ball three low, so he's worked a full count here after starting off 0-2.
6: He did have significant home runs and RBIs in Iowa.
7: 15 bombs.
6: Yeah, say 15 and like 40, right, or something like that.
7: The payoff pitch lined into right center field. It drops in for a base hit. Alcantara, big turn at first, but the ball comes into the infield. Well, that's a good sign for the Cubs. Their first hit since the first inning. And for Alcantara, that's his first hit of the season.
6: Yeah, that's good. That's exactly what the Cubs need. And now you really need to do some damage here. Get Dansby, get on, and this here top of the lineup as the lineup flips over for the third time. Liberatore's given up a lot of hits this season, and especially per innings pitch. So let's see if Cubs can get on him here in this fifth.
7: Dansby Swanson looks at a fastball for a strike count, 0-1. He's right down the middle at 96 miles per hour. Alcantara, good speed at first, being held on by Burleson. Now the pitch. Swanson looks at a ball off the outside, a change that missed, 1-1. Cloudy, hot evening here in St. Louis. Temperature 79 degrees at first pitch. Still plenty of daylight. The pitch. Floats into the zone for a strike, a curveball from Liberatore, 1-2.
6: A little backdoor hook ended up towards the middle of the plate. That one fooled Dansby. That was a pretty good hook.
7: Liberatore deals, and Swanson looks at a ball up high. Two balls and two strikes. First base coach Jose Javier having a conversation with Alcantara at first. Nico Horner on deck, Swanson at the plate. The count 2-2 with one away here in the top of the fifth. 5-0 St. Louis. The pitch is in the dirt, blocked by the catcher Páez. Alcantara stays at first base. Full count.
6: Cubs down by five. I do not anticipate Alcantara running. He's got good speed, but I don't think so.
7: Liberatore peers in, gets the sign from Páez, puts the ball in the glove, works his motion and deals. Swanson pops it up, shallow center. Coming in, Fermin is under it. Now moves toward left center and makes the catch. I don't know if that one gave him a little trouble, but he makes the play. Two away.
6: Well, for a guy that's never been really out in center field, and he's been an infielder all his life, his dad was an infielder, played against his pops. He caught the ball. That's, you know, when you've never played a position and you're thrown out there in the big leagues, just do the routine. That's it. Oh, you catch the ball when it's hit to you, thumbs up. Move on to the next play.
7: Yeah, I like the way you phrased it. It's a results-oriented business, right?
6: Believe me, I get thrown out in right field and never played the outfield in my life. I was just catch the ball and then throw it to the cutoff
7: man. Nico Horner lines one right to the third baseman. Sachese makes the catch behind the bag for out number three. Alcantara stranded at first base. Middle five, 5-0 St. Louis on the score in the Northwestern Medicine Cubs Radio.
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7: 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Head over to Ivy Shop now to get yours. Last of the fifth here in St. Louis. Cardinals with a 5-0 lead over the Cubs. Trent Thornton working his second inning out of the pen. The meat of the order due up for St. Louis. Number three hitter Jordan Walker, followed by ex-Cub Nelson Velasquez and then Alec Burleson. Thornton kicks and fires, and that one hits Walker. Or did he get out of the way? He was able to spin out of the way. It was a breaking ball.
6: Yeah, slow hook, way inside. Yeah, it does not hit Walker. Way in. Whew.
7: Walker digs back in. Thornton works on the third base side of the rubber. Sets up high. The kick and pitch, swing and a miss. One and one, a cutter from Thornton. Jordan Wicks started. Another rough go of it. Two plus innings, three runs on four hits, no walks, one strikeout. The next pitch, Walker swings and pops it up. Shallow left, Swanson drifting back, calling everybody off. And the shortstop makes the catch for out number one. here in the fifth, with the Cardinals up 5-0. Let's pause 10 seconds for stations to identify themselves on the score in the Northwestern Medicine Cubs Radio Network.
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7: Nelson Velasquez at the plate for St. Louis. 5-0 Cardinals with one away here in the bottom of the fifth. Thornton delivers, and Velasquez looks at a cutter for a strike, 0-1. So this morning, as I often do,
6: yeah.
7: Woke up, worked out, needed some coffee, left the hotel, went on a little bit of a walk. The pitch, and excuse me, check swing, foul ball off to the right, 0-2 on Velasquez. I found a coffee shop, got the coffee, started walking. All of a sudden, in the middle of downtown St. Louis, I see Fred Bird, the Cardinals mascot, in his little golf cart riding the streets of St. Louis.
6: Right in the heart of downtown.
7: Right in the heart of downtown. Here's the 0-2. This is pop foul out of play off to the right by Velasquez.
6: In full costume?
7: In full costume, waving at the few fans. Well, I mean, yeah. You know who he is.
6: Yeah.
7: License plate, Fred Bird.
6: I would suggest you not doing that, Zach.
7: Never. Here's the pitch. A comebacker fielded on one hop near the mound by Thornton. Underhand toss to first in time to get Velasquez. Two away. But I'm just trying to figure out, what's he doing? Where's he going with that golf cart? Did he need gas?
6: I don't have an answer for you, but it's a very odd thing to see.
7: Right?
6: The mascot driving around downtown. I don't know if we'd see
7: Clark the Cub,
6: Clark
7: never
6: the Cub driving, yeah. You know, his scooter around downtown Chicago. I don't think we'll see that.
7: Alec Burleson at the plate.
6: That's a big noggin to be going around downtown.
7: I mean, it's not like Fred Bird has a small noggin.
6: No.
7: That last pitch, by the way, outside. 1-0 the count on Burleson. Left-handed batter against the right-hander Thornton. And the pitch. Inside. Backing Burleson off the plate, 2-0. Matthew Boyd had a rehab start for Triple-A Iowa against Indianapolis today. Went four innings. The pitch. Called strike, curveball that spun into the zone, 2-1 now on Burleson. Prior to the game, he asked Craig Counsell about it, but he had not yet received a report on Boyd. But just the fact that he had a rehab start is encouraging as he works his way back from knee surgery. The 2-1 is popped up on the infield, foul territory off to the left. Bregman's there and makes the catch near the coach's box. Four out number three as the Cardinals go down in order here in the fifth. 5-0 St. Louis after five on the score in the Northwestern Medicine Cubs Radio Network.
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0: Matthew Liberatore working on a shutout as we move to inning number six. Sometimes, Ron, it's hard to pinpoint the exact turning point of a ball game, but so far this one might have been right in the very first inning. The first two Cubs of the game, Horner and Armstrong, Burr Armstrong, both singled to put two men on with nobody out. And here is PCA taking a curveball over his head for ball one. That was not a knockdown pitch, just got away. But the Cubs with two on and nobody out in the first inning could not score. The next offering hit in the air, foul, right side and back out of play. And then when the Cardinals came up, they went right to work on Jordan Wicks. Scored a couple of runs early. They would add three in the third.
6: You're there.
0: But that first inning, to me, was the turning point.
6: Yeah, no, I would agree. The home plate umpire is going over to the Cubs on deck circle as one of our friends, Bob Costas, is doing a hit from the stands right at the wall. And they made him turn the light off. Now, Bob is a Hall of Fame broadcaster, and he's been around a long time. I don't know if the game has ever stopped and had the home plate umpire walk over to talk to Bob Costas to make sure that, just checking to make sure if he needed a drink or something while he's in the middle of his hit, you know. Don't mind a 40,000 header here.
0: I wonder if one of the players told the umpire about it, some kind of a light shining.
6: Yeah,
0: maybe?
6: They had the camera light on Bob, and then, you know, because it's going right at the second baseman, right fielder, first baseman.
0: Crow Armstrong hits a fly ball to deep right center, but it's playable for Walker. And that's going to be out number one. Sixth inning. Cardinals on top 5-0, and the batter is Alex Bregman. It's good to see Bob. We weren't sure if he would be on this production today, but we came into the press box, and there he was, and greeted us warmly, as always. Just a very nice man, and if there's ever been a greater all-around sportscaster in our country, I don't know who it would be.
6: Yeah, I couldn't agree more, though. Cardinals are going to make a pitching change so Bob can finish his hit now with the light, but what a great guy he is.
0: Liberatore gets a big ovation as he has pitched shutout ball, and he'll leave here with two outs in the fifth inning. Pitching changes for the opposition. Those are worth noting. Pitching changes for the opposition. 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Dobbins is going to be the new pitcher for St. Louis. And we'll report his first name when we come back on The Score and the Northwestern Medicine Cubs Radio Network.
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0: Right-hander Hunter Dobbins is now doing the pitching for St. Louis. Two down, top of the fifth inning. Base is empty. Alex Bregman batting. Cubs down by five. The pitch to Alex is in there for a strike. Bregman, with a 10-game hitting streak on the line, has struck out and grounded out in this game tonight. Here's the windup by Dobbins, and the pitch low and outside. It's even.
6: And let's see what's on tap here in the sixth inning, sponsored by Flight by Yingling, the next generation of light beer. And so far, as you said, Pat, Cubs have been kind of blanked on three hits so far.
0: Bregman drives one in the air, deep left center. Back goes Velasquez. It's got a chance. Gone.
6: There's a flight by Yingling.
0: Home run, Alex Bregman to the bullpen in left center. He was just talking about that with Zach on the pregame show tonight. He's been looking to drive the ball. He said, I'm feeling more and more confident. And sure enough, in tonight's game, he goes deep. Cubs are on the board.
6: Well, you could see it coming with Bregman. He's, you know, he's gotten his hits and timing still wasn't quite right. But all of a sudden now he's starting to catch the ball just out in front of home plate and be on time. And he hit that ball a long way for the Cubs' first run.
0: Still time for a comeback, that's for sure. We're only in the sixth inning with one away for Bregman, his fifth of the year, his 18th run batted in, and the Cubs are on the board. Sometimes that first run is the most difficult one to get.
6: Yeah, that was outstanding.
0: Bregman now with an 11-game hitting streak. It landed in the Cub bullpen out in left center. Cardinal bullpen and right center. Here's the ball outside to Suzuki. And tell me this, Ron, you hit in the middle of the order. Undoubtedly, you hit behind some guys who hit home runs.
6: Yeah.
0: When a guy before you homers, is that on your mind or do you try not to think about it?
6: No, I think it's on your mind a little bit.
0: Here's a liner foul to left.
6: And you try to match him. Mm-hmm. You know what I mean? The Cubs are down 5-1 now, and you know, you really need to get some momentum going, so you really need to, you know, get a few guys rattling some balls around in the seats or down in the corner somewhere, or a gapper.
0: Now the 1-2 to Suzuki. Swing and a miss. The ball in the dirt. The catcher, Pajes, throws to first for out number two. Suzuki fans, 2-3 on the put out. And it brings up Ian Happ.
6: Dobbins with a pretty good breaking ball there down middle of the plate, but down.
0: Happ, nothing for two, flied out and struck out. Batting left-handed for the first time in the game. And he'll check his swing and foul it away off to the left. Getting back, have a few more baseball history notes that I found interesting. The great Derek Jeter. This date, May 31, 1995, had his first big league hit. Here's the ground ball to the right side, and it came against Randy Johnson.
6: Oh, wow.
0: Something tells me he will never forget that one.
6: Mm-hmm.
0: Happ bounces out 4-3. Cubs get a run on the home run by Bregman. We go to the bottom of the sixth inning. It's the Cardinals 5, and the Cubs 1 on the score in the Northwestern Medicine Cubs Radio.
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0: Yeah, this you know, this game's far from over. Cubs down by four, but it's, we got, I think Maton might have came set before the hitter was ready to go.
1: Mason Wynn is the batter. Wynn had a clutch two-run single in the third. That was the one that turned a 3-0 lead into a 5-0 advantage at that point. First pitch strike from Maton. Works over on the first base side of the rubber. And the 0-1. Line foul to left, out of play. Mentioned Derek Jeter had his first big league hit. It came against Randy Johnson, 1995. And, of course, you had your first career home run against Randy Johnson.
0: That same year.
1: 95, is that right?
0: That's right.
1: Rolled out toward the left side, gloved by Bregman. Quick throw to first, just gets him. Bregman had a little issue getting the ball out of the glove on the run. Finally got the grip and made the throw just in time.
0: Taking a look down in the Cardinals dugout. Yeah, this ball hits him in the heel of the glove, and that is the issue with the transfer. But just a little bit. But, boy, he throws an absolute bullet to get Wynn by, you know, the blink of an eye.
1: And the more you watch Alex Bregman play third, you realize he knows exactly what he's doing.
0: Yeah, he's a good third baseman. There's no doubt about it. He has great movements. He's got plenty strong enough arm. Yeah, he has done a very good job at third base.
1: Jose Fermin will take a strike. Zach Zaidman just delivered some snacks and groceries here to our booth. What do we owe you, Zach?
0: He got a 20 from Jim, so he's good.
2: Oh, yeah.
1: From Jim? Okay.
0: Well, yeah. That was the entry
1: happy.
0: Fee.
1: Okay, they're all happy.
0: Yeah.
1: 1-1 on Fermin. Zach delivered a huge pretzel, a circular pretzel. I'm sure there's a name for those.
3: A jumbo pretzel?
0: Yeah, pretzel.
1: Jumbo.
0: Yeah. And now, would you like some of the jumbo pretzel?
1: Not right now. Thanks for asking. But that popcorn is temptingly close.
0: Uh-huh. You're kind of double dipping on the popcorn. You got one over there and you got one here. It's...
1: Wouldn't be the first time.
0: No, I understand that.
1: Strike
0: nor
1: two.
0: Nor for me. I understand.
1: Fermin with a count of 2-2. One away. Bottom of the sixth inning, 5-1 St. Louis. Fermin hits a dribbler back toward the mound. Fielded by Maton, has to hurry and gets him. Out number two. Brings up Thomas Sajacy. Now the popcorn is kind of leaning to one side. The bowl is on a little bit of an angle.
0: There you go. You just get it closer.
2: Are you declaring it yours? You can have it, Pat. Go ahead.
1: It's fun. It's yours.
0: No, I'm actually good. I got a pretzel that I'd be happy to share. You know, it's a little tough bringing dogs from where Zach had to go, but I know you're a little preferential to the dry dog.
2: We can make it happen, Pat.
1: The drier, the better.
0: Oof.
3: Just give me the word.
1: Two down. 5-1 St. Louis leading. And Nolan Gorman waiting. And he hits it foul, back out of play. Now, are you going to eat that pretzel or just look at it admiringly for the next hour?
0: I haven't given that a lot of thought in the middle of the inning, but, you know.
1: Here's the 0-1.
0: It's kind of sounding like you might want some of this pretzel.
1: No. Well, I'm loaded up with popcorn here. I'm in good shape. I'm doubling up. Got a little tower of popcorn now in front of me.
0: That's called staking claim to something.
1: I didn't like the way it was leaning precariously. I would hate to see a whole bowl of popcorn go to waste.
0: Uh-huh. Got it.
1: Especially free popcorn. Here's the 2-1.
0: Key word.

0: In that phrase, I let the fans figure out which one it is.
1: It was popcorn. 3-1 on Nolan Gorman. And the pitch on the way to Gorman is in there for a call strike. 3-2.
0: Good pitch. A little backdoor cutter from Maton right on the outside corner. That was an excellent pitch.
1: Gorman batting for Thomas Sajacy. Undoubtedly, he'll stay in the game and play defensively at third. Gorman waiting for the payoff pitch from Phil Maton. And here it comes. Called strike three. Gorman wants to have another look at that pitch. He thought it was outside. Home plate umpire Quinn Wolcott rang him up immediately. And it was a strike. Good call by Quinn. Ain't seen nothing like the mighty Quinn. We go to inning number 7 here in St. Louis. Cardinals on top 5-1. 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
7: Top of the 7th here in St. Louis, it's the Cardinals with a 5-1 lead over the Cubs. 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Room for everyone, ready for wherever the road takes you. Pat, the Cardinals have made some defensive changes. Nolan Gorman remains in the game. He's now at third base, and Victor Scott II replaces Jose Fermin in center field.
1: So Scott in center, Gorman at third. Thanks, Zach. We go to inning number 7. Carson Kelly, Cubs catcher, will take a curveball for a strike from the right-handed pitcher, Dobbins. Kelly has flied out, has struck out. Here comes the 0-1. Fastball just a little bit inside. Cubs need base runners. Never know what might happen in a Cubs-Cardinals game. Got to keep on grinding. Here's a pitch low and away, 2-1.
0: Yeah, this is one of those things where you get just a couple men on, and then you run one in the gap or you hit one out of here, and it's a whole different ball game.
1: Now the 2-1, line towards short, caught by Wynn. Soft line drive, Kelly got jammed. And he is out number one here in the 7th inning, and the batter is Michael Busch.
0: Well, that has been the unfortunate part for the Cubs. It seems like every ball they hit is right at somebody today.
1: May 31st, it was a game at Wrigley back in 03, 23 years ago. I remember this one. It went 16 innings. The Cubs beat Houston by a score of 1-0.
0: Oh, my.
1: Wind howling in. Impossible to hit a home run. Sammy Sosa with an RBI ground ball single drove in the only run of the game. And what I remember, in fact, I wrote it on my history notes, Jeff Kent had 3 warning track fly balls.
0: Oof.
1: And he became increasingly agitated. Here's a line drive, base hit into left center. Let's see if that starts a rally. Michael Busch, an opposite field single. He continues to torment Cardinal pitchers. And the batter is Kevin Alcantara, or a pinch batter. Or I had them out of order.
0: Now, this will be Michael Conforto is going to hit for Alcantara. Yep.
1: There it is. Left-handed batter, pinch hitting. Busch at first is being held by Burleson. Cubs are down 5-1. Right-handed pitcher, left-handed batter. And a pitch to Conforto. In there for a strike. But Jeff Kent, I remember, hit 3 into the teeth of the wind. And he thought all of them were gone. He was in his home run trot and the whole bit. And each time he couldn't believe that the ball stayed in Wrigley Field. Here's a deep drive to left center. Pretty well hit. Back goes Velasquez. Back near the wall. That ball bounces off the wall. Racing around third and holding there is Michael Busch. And it's a double for Michael Conforto. So runners at second and third. The plot's starting to thicken a little bit here, Ron.
0: Conforto really puts a charge into this ball. 375, he short hops that wall in that deep part of left center. And I thought they were going to send Bushy, and they decided not to. But now the Cubs with 2 men on and only 1 out.
1: And the batter is Dansby Swanson. Is he due? He's overdue for a hit. 0-for-1 in this game. And the pitch to Dansby. It's outside. He has not had an RBI in 13 games. He's much better than a 184 hitter. Much better. Now the pitch to Swanson. Inside. And the count 2-0. If you can get these two guys in with a hit, then you get the tying run to the plate. 5-1 Cardinals, 7th inning. 1 away, runners at 2nd and 3rd. And the pitch to Swanson. Inside, 3-0. That didn't miss by much.
0: I just missed the inside corner. Good take.
1: He's taking all the way.
0: Absolutely,
1: here.
0: Yes.
1: Right. Nico Horner, great clutch hitter all year on deck. The 3-0 serve. That's a strike. The pitcher, Dobbins, working out of the stretch with Cub runners at 2nd and 3rd. 1 away, 7th inning. The stretch for the 3-1 to Swanson. And Dansby takes strike 2 called. It hit the outside edge. Dansby thought it was outside. Just gets a little clarification. It was not an angry discussion he had with Quinn Wolcott, the home plate umpire. One away in the inning, runners at 2nd and 3rd. It's 3-2. The pitch. Swing and a miss. Strike 3. Out number 2. And it's up to Nico Horner. This is really a pivotal time in this game. A base hit, and you can cut the 4-run deficit in half, and you still have some baseball left. So this is a very big at-bat. Let's see if Nico can come through. Ground ball to short, fielded by Wynn, and he throws to first in time. Cubs can't score. We go to the bottom of the 7th inning. Redbirds 5, Cubs 1 on the score in the Northwestern Medicine Cubs Radio Network.
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1: Okay, Zach, Cubs let a chance slip away in the top of the inning. It's not over yet. Bottom of inning number 7. 5-1 Cardinals. The new Cub left-handed pitcher, Ryan Rollison, has that bright red glove that he wears on his right hand. The southpaw looks in to Carson Kelly, and we're just about ready for the bottom of inning number 7. Have we received the attendance figure yet? If we have, I didn't get it. Curveball is down low for a ball. It's usually about this time they send it.
0: I thought I heard 32,520.
1: What was your guess, too, Ron? Was it similar to what you just said?
0: I'm not real sure.
1: Was it exact to what you just said?
0: Like I said, I'm really not quite sure.
1: We're still waiting, apparently. 2 balls and no strikes on Pajes. This guy is not related to the Dodger Pajes. When you look at the last name, it looks like Pedro Pages. Mm-hmm. But the G is not pronounced the way it is in English. The G is like an H sound. Pajes. Fly ball deep left center. Going back is Crow Armstrong with room. He's going to grab this one. And that's going to be out number 1 here in the 7th inning. Pajes retired. Back to the top of the order for J.J. Weatherholt.
0: And you just hope Cubs can get through this bottom half and put a little pressure on this St. Louis bullpen. They threw a lot of guys and threw a lot of innings in yesterday's ballgame.
1: Lefty to lefty. First pitch, a strike to Weatherholt.
0: Coming to you live all season long from the Invesco QQQ broadcast booth. Proud partner of the Chicago Cubs.
1: The next pitch a little bit low, and it's 1-1. Andy Pajes of the Dodgers. Zach reminds us that he did have one of the great catches in World Series history last autumn in Toronto.
0: On the warning track, right?
1: He collided with Kike Hernandez, the left fielder, and still made the catch on the run with his back to the infield. It was an incredible catch.
0: game-saving catch. That was the ball game.
1: If it falls, the game's over, and Toronto wins the World Series. Now, that was one of the most amazing games I've ever seen.
0: Yeah, I would agree.
1: And as I'm watching it, I'm thinking, this is even wilder than our game 7 in Cleveland. And that takes something to say that.
0: Yeah, absolutely.
1: Because we saw a doozy. Here's a swing and a foul, 2-2. But that play where the catcher, is it Will Smith?
0: Yep.
1: Had to keep his spike on home plate on the force play. It's almost like a scene from a movie.
0: Yeah, absolutely.
1: Where somebody is trying to hang on by their fingernails.
0: Yeah, that's right.
1: Right? 3-2 on Weatherholt. 5-1 Cardinals lead. Seventh inning. Here comes the payoff pitch from Rollison. And it's down low for ball four.
0: Rollison tried to go with that breaking ball in that last pitch and just pulled it down just a little low.
1: Thinking about Andy Pages and that catch he made, he just got put into the game for defensive purposes. Here's the fastball down low, and sure enough, the very first batter hits that ball. Now, how loose could he have been? I'm sure he did some stretching, and every big league park now has a little weight room where you can kind of stretch out and do some mini calisthenics and, you know, work up a little sweat of some kind, play catch. But you can't feel like you would have felt had you played the first nine innings.
0: I would agree. The only thing I would say is think about the game itself. You're in game 7 of the World Series, so everybody, I think you're loose from the time you wake up in the morning with your first cup of coffee. You're just, the adrenaline rush of that day is incredible. Wouldn't you agree?
1: Yeah, that's a very good point. Here's the 2-0. The runner goes. The pitch low and inside. Throw by Kelly. Not in time. Stolen base for Weatherholt. A count on Herrera.
0: Kelly had no chance at that. Pitch down. No chance for Kelly. Easy stolen base for Weatherholt.
1: Three balls and no strikes on Herrera, who takes a wild pitch, and on ball four, the runner will go to third. So Weatherholt stealing second and now waltzing into third on the wild pitch.
0: Kelly going to go out to the mound now, and so is Tommy Hotovy.
1: Herrera takes over at first on the base on balls. Men at the corners. And the pitching coach, Hotovy, has just now reached the mound. What might he be saying right now, Ron?
0: Well, I think he's, you know, you're trying to talk him back into getting in the zone and being more on the attack. You've got back-to-back walks after the first out, you know, and the other thing is he didn't pay any attention at all to Weatherholt at first. So now you want to get his focus back to home plate, and you've got, you know, maybe the best hitter in the lineup at the plate with Walker. And the other thing about that is it'd be a little scouting report on Walker.
1: Walker drove in a run with a first inning single. He has also struck out and popped out. And with men at first and third and one away, Cubs keep the infield back. And a curveball is low and inside to the right-handed batter. Cubs being out hit 7-6. Swinging a tap foul at the plate. A ball on a strike. Rollison could really use a double play ball right about now. He's ready for the 1-1. Here it comes. Bouncing ball to third, glove by Bregman. Go to second, one over to first. That's a double play. Exactly what he needed. It ends the inning. The Cubs are still in this thing. As we go to the eighth inning, Cardinals 5, Cubs 1 on the score in the Northwestern Medicine Cubs Radio Network.
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0: Cubs down 5-1, top of the eighth inning here on a gorgeous night in St. Louis. 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They need to get a little something going here in the eighth.
1: Well, let's see if that happens. Pete Crow Armstrong will be first up. Pete 1-for-3 in the game. Alex Bregman on deck, and then Seiya Suzuki. Dobbins, the right-hander on the mound, working to PCA. First pitch missing for ball one. We received the actual attendance figure, 34,753. There's a strike, 1-1. It looks like our engineer Jim Huer is the winner in the Benny's Beverage Depot attendance game.
0: Wow,
1: there's
0: nice.
1: a little asterisk though by his name. Let me see what that says down below. Since he is not a Cubs employee, he is not allowed to win. Oh, wow. I'm so sorry. So sorry, Jim.
0: I thought Zach was going to give you the prize money.
1: I'm sorry, did you say prize money?
0: Yeah, give it to him, Zach. There you go.
1: There's been prize money all these years, and I'm oblivious to it.
0: I don't know what to tell you, partner.
1: Story of my life.
16: Cat's out of the bag.
1: 2-2 on PCA. Let's see if he can get on. Dramatic rallies have been part of the history of this rivalry. High pop fly on the infield, playable. The catcher, Pajes, will make the catch. Maybe 10 feet away from home plate. One down.
0: Ball hit straight up by Pete.
1: Here's Alex Bregman. His homer is the Cubs' offense in the game. It came in the sixth inning. Just thinking sometimes, Ron, when a guy has been waiting for a homer,
0: mm-hmm.
1: and then he finally gets it, the next one comes right away.
0: Yeah, I think for Bregman, you're going to see him heat up now. I really do. I think he's getting very close to being right where he wants to be.
1: Inside for a strike. Plus, the weather is going to become more agreeable at Wrigley when we get into June and the summer months. Now the 1-1. Swinging a pop-up foul right side over near the Cardinal dugout is Burleson. No play for him. One away. We're in the eighth inning. St. Louis on top 5-1.
0: 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Xfinity, imagine that.
1: Bregman now with an 11-game hitting streak after his sixth inning home run. Here's the 1-2. Bouncing ball left side, backhanded by the shortstop, Wynn. Long throw. He's got a great arm, and he gets him at first. He's got one of the better arms of shortstops in the league.
0: Yeah, he had to use all of it there. He goes to the backhand side, and then he plants, and then he just unloads a fastball across the diamond. I don't know if there's a shortstop with a better arm than that in the league. That was a rocket he threw across the diamond.
1: And it's out number two, and the batter is Seiya Suzuki. Seiya, nothing for three. Takes outside. Keep on waiting for that rally that just has not come. And the 1-0. It misses outside, 2-0. I've seen so many games between these two teams where both teams just continue to rally against each other over and over and over. Swing and a miss.
0: Yeah, the back and forth is usually the case in these games.
1: Lots of cliffhangers over the years here and at Wrigley, and these two teams will be at Wrigley July 3, 4, and 5. Make plans to be at Wrigley. Go to Cubs.com. Cubs and Cardinals, 4th of July, day before and after the 4th.
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1: It was on the 4th of July last year, I believe, when the Cubs had a record 8 home runs against St. Louis at Wrigley. Swing and a miss, strike 3, and the inning is over. Suzuki fans, we go to the last of the 8th inning. St. Louis 5, Cubs 1 on the score, and the Northwestern Medicine Cubs ready.
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21: Two pros and a cup of Joe. Dan Patrick, the Herd. Gottlieb, Covino and Rich, the Odd Couple. And Smith and Harmon. 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
7: 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The Orioles beat the Blue Jays 9-5. Colton Cowser in a three-run home run in that game. Nationals double up the Padres 4-2. The Pirates beat the Twins 9-3 as Braxton Ashcraft improves to 5-2. He's got a 2.77 ERA now for Pittsburgh. The Red Sox a 9-4 winner over the Guardians.
1: Nelson Velasquez leads off the Cardinal eighth inning and takes a strike. What else, Zach?
7: The Rays, a 5-2 winner over the Angels. Reds beat the Braves 6-4. J.J. Bladé and Eugenio Suarez with big hits in that game. The Mets, and I think this holds true, the Mets, a 10-1 drubbing of the Marlins, right? That fits.
1: That's a drubbing.
7: Yeah. The White Sox edge the Tigers 2-1.
1: That's an edge. Here's the 0-2. Line towards center, a base hit. Velasquez, solid leadoff single into center field, beginning this Cardinal eighth inning. Zach, feel free to add some details on these games as well.
7: Jacob Mizorowski, 7 scoreless innings in the Brewers 2-0 blanking of the Astros. Mizorowski, 3 hits. He struck out 8, didn't walk a batter.
1: He is becoming the real deal.
7: Yeah, now 6-2 with a 1.65 ERA.
1: Oof. Alec Burleson takes outside.
7: Jack Leiter picks up his third win as the Rangers knock off the Royals 6-3. The Giants, a 19-6 thrashing of the Rockies at Coors Field.
1: So Coors Field is alive and well and acting the way it has for many years as the best hitting park in all of baseball.
0: Yeah, we're heading there in a week. That'll be interesting.
1: Mm-hmm.
7: Jung-Hoo Lee had 5 hits and drove in 2 runs for the Giants. Willie Adames had 3 hits, 4 RBIs, including a home run. And Rafael Devers, 4 hits, and he knocked in a run.
1: Jung-Hoo Lee is who considered his middle name? There's a pitch inside to the left-handed batter, and the count now 3-1. Is it Jung-Lee, and he added the hoo? This ball is outside, and that's going to be ball 4. Zach is doing some research as we...
7: I've not spoken to him about it, but he goes by Jung-Hoo Lee. 3 different. There's no hyphen. It's Jung-Hoo Lee. That's his name.
0: So it would be his middle name. I'm
1: going to
0: go with that.
7: Yeah.
1: Mr. Lee, go ahead.
7: Yeah,
1: Zach,
7: returning
1: please.
7: To the scoreboard here, the Yankees outslug the A's 13-8.
1: Mason Wynn, the batter. Wynn will take a strike. 2 men on, nobody out. Eighth inning, 5-1 Cardinals.
7: And another drubbing in the majors. The Dodgers, a 9-1 drubbing of the Phillies in Los Angeles. Yoshinobu Yamamoto picks up the win. He's now 5-4.
1: 5-4. He's got as many decisions as he does syllables in his name. 1 ball and 1 strike on Mason Wynn.
7: He went 5 1/3 today. Did not allow a run. Scattered 4 hits. Struck out 10.
1: We've seen him at his best. He can be very, very tough. Here's the 1-1. Bouncing ball toward third. Bregman's got it. He'll step on the back. Running throw to first. Nicely done. They get a double play. Beautiful footwork and execution of that play by Bregman.
0: Well, you can't really do it much better than that. This ball's chopped down the line. Bregman comes in, gets the second hop, and then starts sprinting towards the bag. Hits the bag with the right foot and throws all in the same motion. Michael Busch with a great stretch and keeps his foot on the bag to get the double play. Great play by Bregman and Michael Busch.
1: Sure you made that exact play a few times?
0: Yep, I have made that play, and it is not an easy one. And Bregman, really, he does that about as well as anybody.
1: Jose Fermin got replaced by Victor Scott. And this is now Scott pinch hitting or batting for the first time. 5-1 St. Louis, bottom of the eighth inning with 2 down and a man at second. A swing and a miss.
0: Catch of the game tonight, partner. sponsored by Catch Des Moines. That play was a real trip, and so is Des Moines. It's a trip. Make it yours at catchdesmoines.com. How about that last play?
1: Beauty. Just a beauty. Down low in the count, 2-1. No, he's fun to watch play third base, yep. Alex Bregman. You can tell he takes his defense very, very seriously. And the 2-1. Swing and a miss. 2-2. Bregman now backing up with two strikes. The likelihood of a bunt has decreased. Still very pleasant here regarding weather. 81 at game time. It's about 75 probably. Fly ball to right center. Deep. Back goes Pete. Carl Armstrong with room. Back paneling. Makes the catch. Cardinals don't score. We go to the ninth inning. The Cubs need a rally. They trail 5-1 on the score in the Northwestern Medicine Cubs Radio Network.
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26: 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Pat?
1: All right, Zach, it's now or never for the Cubs in this game. As we have reached the ninth inning, Ian Happ first up. Carson Kelly is on deck. Michael Busch to bat third. Dobbins is still in the game. And he will go to work on Ian Happ. Ian taking a strike. It's 0-1. Ron, time for you to think about and name the Toast of the Game ball player presented by Benny's Beverage Depot. Who do you like?
0: Well, there hasn't been a lot of pluses for the Cubs tonight. They only got six hits but one run, unfortunately. How about Alex Bregman? He big home run tonight. He's the only point Cubs got on the board so far. So he will be our Benny's Toast of the Game ball player.
1: And some terrific defensive plays, yep, too, by Bregman. Happ takes down low.
0: Benny's Beverage Depot, if you can't find it at Benny's, it's probably not worth drinking.
1: And the 1-2 is taken down low for a ball.
0: Stolen bases tonight. 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
1: Happ waiting for the 2-2. Takes down low. He would gladly take a base on balls here just to make the Cardinals sweat a little bit. The final few hours of May. Swing and a miss. Strike three. Half is gone. One away. Ninth inning. Before Kelly steps in, we step away. 10 for ID on the score in the Northwestern Medicine Cubs Radio Network.
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1: One away, ninth inning, 5-1 St. Louis. Line drive deep and foul to left, out of play.
0: Doubles tonight. Cubs had one, a pinch hit double by Michael Conforto 2 innings ago. They're sponsored by Southwest Airlines. Reliable, comfortable, convenient. Southwest just makes sense.
1: Here's a smash. Foul past third. Edwin Jimenez, the third base umpire, jumped out of the way to avoid being and made the foul call. First things first,
0: yeah,
1: self-preservation is right at the top, and then we'll make the decision.
0: Let's not get blasted off the shin with a line drive first.
1: Zach is preparing for the Old National Bank Cubs Radio postgame show, the official bank of the Cubs Radio Network. Cubs one run on six hits, just not enough tonight. Fly ball to right. Right there is Walker to make the grab. Two down.
0: Kind of the story of the night right there for the Cubs. There were a few different times where, you know, thinking Nico's lasted bat. Cubs had two men on, and he hits a bullet right at the shortstop. I think that's the story of the night, is the old Adam ball for the Cubs offense tonight.
1: Cubs are down to their last chance. Two down, ninth inning. Michael Busch takes a strike. Cubs in athletics on Tuesday night. No game tomorrow. 7:05, Tuesday, Wednesday, and Thursday nights. Three straight night games at Wrigley. Here's the 1-1 pitch to Busch. Just a little bit low. Well, thanks to Jim Hewer, our engineer. He's a very good man and an excellent engineer. Thanks, Jim. There's the pitch in there for a strike, and the count 2-2. Just have not done enough hitting to battle back in this game. And the pitch on the way. Fouled away by Busch. Unless the Cubs rally, they'll fall to 32-28. This being their 60th game. Cardinals are going to improve to 31-26. And they'll move a half a game ahead of the Cubs. Here's the 2-2. Wrapped on the ground. Base hit right field. Busch collecting a base hit. And it's his second knock of the game. He continues to torment the Cardinals.
0: He really does. It's another bullet through the right side of the diamond.
1: And Michael Conforto, the designated hitter, will try to keep the Cubs alive.
0: Second at bat of the game for Conforto. He came in as a pinch hitter and doubled off the left center wall.
1: Here's a fly ball to left, foul, out of play. Busch will not be held at first. Cardinals going to let him go. They want to concentrate on playing back defensively. 5-1 St. Louis, two down, ninth inning. 0-1 on the left-handed batting Conforto. Breaking ball low, running and taking second. Uncontested is Busch. A ball and a strike. No stolen base. Defensive indifference is in the official rule book, and that means they weren't trying to hold you, so you do not get credit for a steal. There's a strike. 1-2. Yeah, the Cubs are down to their last strike. Conforto needs to get on base to keep the Cubs going. Moises Ballesteros on deck. The pitch pulled foul right side.
0: Now Conforto and Michael Busch giving it a battle here. Bushy got a two-out hit, and now Conforto with a good battle here with two outs.
1: Cubs need two more men to get on to get the tying run to the plate. And that would be Nico Horner. The 1-2 hit in the air, right center field and deep. That goes Fermin at the wall, makes the catch. Deep right center. Ball game over. Cardinals win. Conforto gave it a long ride just to the dead center. But Fermin went back, had maybe a step or two to spare, pulled it in, and the ball game is over. The Cardinals win it 5-1. We'll be back with the totals in a moment on The Score and the Northwestern Medicine Cubs.
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1: 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Cubs, 1 run, 7 hits and no errors. The winning pitcher, Matthew Liberatore, 3-3. Losing pitcher Jordan Wicks, 0-2. Hunter Dobbins had the save, his first, in a 2-hour and 42-minute ball game, seen by 34,753 at Busch Stadium in St. Louis. So the Cardinals end up winning 2 out of 3 in the series. Ronnie and I return with a little bit more after this on The Score and the Northwestern Medicine Cubs Radio Network.
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0: Well, Ron, that about wraps it up. The Cubs' offense tonight, one run on 7 hits, just not enough, and the Cardinals win the series.
28: Yeah, it's one of those ball games. You know, if you look at a positive, you know, you're looking at Bregman is starting to heat up. You just missed the home run that he hooked foul at tonight. He blasts one into the bullpen. You know, he's on an 11-game hitting streak. So, you know, you're seeing another guy in the middle of the lineup that's, you know, you're going, this is good. You know, mm-hmm. This is what you're looking for. And Michael Busch had a good series. What's new against St. Louis? Pete Armstrong had a great day. But today just, yeah, today is one of those days. Just not enough. Cubs had some traffic on the bases. You knew they would, you know, with Libertor on the mound, but just unable to get that big hit.
0: Time to go to the airport.
28: We will see you on the plane, partner.
0: No game tomorrow. Cubs and Athletics at Wrigley on Tuesday night. Game time 7:05. The starting pitchers, Gage Jump, a left-hander against Jameson Taillon, the Cub right-hander. Zach's pregame show begins at 6:30 p.m. And again, remember, the later starts, now that the summer months have arrived, 7:05 for game time on Tuesday. Speaking of Zach, he'll have a postgame show for you immediately following. Thanks again to Jim Hewer, our engineer, for former Cub and All-Star Ron Coomer, Pat Hughes saying thanks for listening and good night from Missouri. Again, the final, the Cardinals 5 and the Cubs 1. 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
6: 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Cubs had plenty of opportunities tonight, but went 0-for-8 with runners in scoring position. 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Left-hander Jordan Wicks, second straight rough outing to begin his season. 2+ innings, 3 runs on 4 hits. Wicks now 0-2 this season with a 15-plus ERA. 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
3: 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Cubs looking to take their series in St. Louis, rubber match against the Cardinals. 79 degrees at first pitch at Busch Stadium. Jordan Wicks starting for the Cubs, bottom one. Back-to-back singles to start the game for St. Louis, and then this.
4: Here's a base hit to right. Weatherholt comes in to score. Three straight singles for St. Louis, and they lead 1-0. Walker with his 43rd run batted in.
3: Jordan Walker having a big year so far for the Cardinals. Later in the frame, the Cardinals made it 2-0 on a run-scoring ground out by Alec Burleson. Bottom three, Burleson goes to work again. Two on with two away, and the Cardinals' first baseman comes up big.
4: Here's a fly ball down the left field line. Long run for Ian Happ. Does he get there? No, it's a base hit, and a run will score. Everybody is safe. A ball that landed in no man's land, right down the left field line, fair by maybe a foot or two. Happ was the closest to it. I thought Ian was going to try to dive for the ball. He did not. Played it on one hop. As a run scored, runners moving on every play with two down, of course. And now it is 3-0.
3: Second RBI of the night for Burleson, the insurance run of the game, sponsored by Evertree Insurance Services in Frankfort, proudly representing Auto Owners Insurance, and that opened the door for a big St. Louis inning.
4: And now the 2-1 on the way to win. Line drive, base hit to center. This will drive in one. The throw by Carl Armstrong offline. 2-run score. Cardinals lead 5-0.
3: The drive of the game, sponsored by McGrath Acura of Westmont. When you do the math, you'll choose McGrath. Jordan Wicks left after just two-plus innings tonight. 3 runs on 4 hits. 5-0 St. Louis after three. Top six, a Breggy bomb.
4: Bregman drives one in the air, deep left center. Back goes Velasquez. It's got a chance. Gone.
5: There's a flight by Yingling.
4: Home run, Alex Bregman to the bullpen in left center. He was just talking about that with Zach on the pregame show tonight. He's been looking to drive the ball. He said, I'm feeling more and more confident. And sure enough, in tonight's game, he goes deep. Cubs are on the board.
3: 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We're going to call Bregman the player of the game, sponsored by ABOC, a bank built on a strong foundation. 5-1 Cardinals at that point after six innings, and that's as close as the Cubs would get. St. Louis wins 5-1. The Cardinals move past the Cubs into sole possession of first place in the National League Central. Cubs went 0-for-8 with runners in scoring position tonight as Matthew Liberatore picks up the win, the left-hander. 5 1/3 scoreless innings for St. Louis tonight. He scattered 3 hits, walked 1, and struck out 4 as the Cubs fall to 32-28 on the year, while the Cardinals are now 31 and 26. Mully and Haw talk Cubs baseball and Chicago sports every weekday morning from 5:30 to 10 on 104.3 The Score and the Odyssey app. When we come back, the defensive play of the game. That's next on The Score and the Northwestern Medicine Cubs.
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4: Bouncing ball toward third. Bregman's got it. He'll step on the back. Running throw to first. Nicely done. They get a double play. 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
11: Well, you can't really do it much better than that. 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Bregman comes in, gets the second hop, and then starts sprinting towards the bag, hits the bag with the right foot, and throws all in the same motion. Michael Busch with a great stretch and keeps his foot on the bag to get the double play. 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
3: 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Bregman had a home run tonight to extend his hitting streak to 11 games. Michael Busch finished with two hits. But those really the only bright spots for the Cubs in this one as St. Louis wins the rubber match 5-1 over the Cubs. So the Cardinals now jump ahead of the Cubs into sole possession of second place in the National League Central. Left-hander Matthew Liberatore picking up the win. He stifled the Cubs. 5 1/3 innings of scoreless baseball. Cubs had some chances, but they went 0-for-8 with runners in scoring position tonight as the Cubs fall to 32-28. This is the Old National Bank Cubs radio postgame show, the official bank of the Chicago Cubs radio network. And on the injury front, Edward Cabrera had an extended bullpen session today as he works his way back from that blister on his right middle finger. The injury report recap is sponsored by Illinois Bone and Joint Institute. 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When we come back, the next game preview, that's next from Busch Stadium, where the Cardinals beat the Cubs 5-1 on the Score and the Northwestern Medicine Cubs radio network.
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4: The pitch, swing and a miss, he got him. As you said, there's that breaking ball. He stayed with that pitch run and struck him out.
11: Well, the key is to strike one. You get strike one with the fastball, and then all of a sudden, now you speed the hitter up, and now you spin two breaking balls, and he just does not see either pitch, and both of them off the plate away by quite a bit. Walker missed those by each by a foot.
3: 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We're donating. You should too. Cardinals take the rubber match here at Busch, beating the Cubs 5-1 tonight. So the Cardinals now in sole possession of second place in the National League Central as they leapfrog the Cubs, who are now tied with the Pirates. Cubs finish this road trip at 3-4. They split the four games in Pittsburgh and go 1-2 here in St. Louis. The Old National Bank Cubs Radio postgame show, the official bank of the Chicago Cubs Radio Network. So now we look ahead. Cubs have a off day tomorrow before resuming play at Wrigley Field, where they start a three-game set against the A's on Tuesday night. Cubs will send veteran right-hander Jameson Taillon to the mound in the opener of that series against the A's. Taillon is 2-4 with a 5-plus ERA. Left-hander Gage Jump will be on the hill for the A's. He's 0-1 with a 7-plus ERA. Taillon and Jump, the mound matchup in the opener of a three-game series between the Cubs and A's on Tuesday night. And a reminder that the Cubs Radio Network postgame show is brought to you by Old National Bank, the official bank of the Chicago Cubs Radio Network. And a reminder also to tune into our next Cubs Radio broadcast, which takes place Tuesday night at Wrigley Field against the A's. 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First Pitch with Pat and Ron coming your way at 7:05 Tuesday night. Before we say goodbye from St. Louis, we want to thank our engineer here at Busch Stadium, Jim Hewer, for helping us blast through the speakers of your radio as well as all of your smart devices. And also want to thank the outstanding crew in our downtown Chicago Score Studios, led tonight by Tyler Ferengul and assisted by Clint Klaus. For Pat Hughes and Ron Coomer, I'm Zach Zaidman saying thanks so much for listening to Cubs Baseball. Cardinals win it tonight 5-1. We'll see if the off day helps reset the Cubs when they resume action Tuesday night at Wrigley against the A's. 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

0: I would imagine.
1: I get hot. I don't know why people enjoy, you know, sweating while they're in bed. Beyond the obvious, the alternative situations where you sweat in bed. I am not interested in, whilst not in the act, I don't want to have to sweat just because, you know, somebody needs a hug while we're laying down. I don't like that.
0: You are sort of burly and hairy and all those things. Like, it just seems like moisture would just come off of you. Like, it just feels like that's just the way. I'm just imagining if you were suddenly like, oh, let's cuddle. I just feel like that'd be a very moist cuddle.
1: Because I'd sweat. I don't want to sweat. I bought those like special like cooling pillows.
0: One of those
1: comforters that keeps me from sweating at night.
0: Yeah. I picture you as the type of guy that has one of those mattresses that lets, your friend, decide if they're going to want the bed to be hot or cold or warm or like firm or
1: Sleep
0: soft
1: number.
0: Or all those things. Yeah. But now they have like the cooling systems on them too. So you can make it like toasty on one side and cooling on the other. It feels like that's right down the line of Buck. I imagine Buck Rising has like 100 candles in the bedroom that he snaps a finger and they miraculously light through some automated system. And then like the satin sheets have a particular glow. There's like up lighting underneath the bed that creates some ambiance. Like, I've created a whole system in my mind for what it's like in the palatial home of one Buck Rising.
1: No, Lorena.
0: I mean,
2: it's
1: not like sleeping with Chewbacca.
2: He said you're tall and hairy, so it's just what came to mind.
0: I just realized it. Like, I'm Han Solo, you're Chewbacca. This is.
2: Oh,
0: you know,
2: perfect.
1: Is there a tiny hairless creature in Star Wars that we could reference? Because you're not Han Solo.
0: Han Solo
1: has just hair. Han Solo doesn't shave his arm and leg hair.
0: Well, he would if he was as tattooed as I am, like Tatooine-y. All right, so maybe I'm Yoda. I'm like little Paul, wise,
1: Yoda.
0: Old.
1: No, but he even still is too hairy. Yoda
3: I call him Skywalker.
0: I never wanted to be Luke Skywalker.
1: No, he's not Luke Skywalker proper. He is Anakin Skywalker in the second like run of Star Wars movies. So that would have been the early 2000s, late
0: 90s. I'm the moody Anakin?
1: No, you're not even moody Anakin, you're baby Anakin.
2: In the first one.
1: He's the one arguing with the little flying gnat looking creature about driving. What do they call the machines that they race?
3: Pod racing.
1: He's the one pod racing because he's the only, essentially fits. He's like a jockey. He's just a tiny person that can't do many other things, but he's just very uniquely equipped to do this one specific job. And that is to be small and not inconvenience a horse while riding. That is Jason Fitz. Baby Anakin.
0: Important fact, by the way, I grew up on the original Star Wars movies. I am a massive fan. So I'll take any of these comps. I'll take them all day long. But I think we can all agree that Luke just, like, to me, Luke was just such a whiny little meh for so much of the movies. It's like, I didn't want to do this. I don't want to do that. And then, like, Luke.
1: You're not my dad. Not my real dad.
0: He was just a gentleman. And then it made sense when you saw the prequels because Anakin was kind of a whiny, temperamental. Like, I think at their core, like, Darth Vader was just a obnoxious teenager with a helmet.
1: Misunderstood.
4: I am your father.
0: By the way, it was Star Wars night in the IFL over the weekend. As the kick was blocked, I mentioned I got my first game-winning call. I definitely worked in Jacksonville, just said to Fishers, I am your father, which was my very polite play-by-play way of saying Jacksonville became Fishers' daddy in the IFL. But I wanted to make sure that I got – but credit to Jacksonville. When they said it was Star Wars night, not realize that they were going to have actors everywhere in full regalia, like, and not sort of like costumes. They were in like actual real deal thousands of – like the Chewbacca was like – and I credit them too. Darth Vader was tall. Miss me. If you have a Darth Vader in an event and he's not over 6'3", 6'4", I've got a problem with it. We'll actually talk about sports next on Fox Sports.
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9: Where are you at on these latest revelations that quarterback Jackson Dart had to address his Giants teammates over introducing President Donald Trump? So my view on this, I've got Hoagie, Orange Julius, and Dental Outlaw. This has got to be the dumbest controversy that we've seen in a while. You know what it is? It's designer outrage is what it is. I put this in the faux category. I mentioned this in a previous edition. Jackson Dart introduces the sitting president of the United States, something that athletes have done sporadically over the years. We're usually at political rallies. Normally, it's not for a sitting president, but somebody that is running for re-election. So technically, a sitting president that will run for re-election.

0: A whole room hears da da da da da da, and you're walking in. Come on.
1: Yeah. No, I think I'm with that.
0: Slinging sex right there. All right, what do you got for us next, Patrick?
2: All right, next up, here's one for you. Would you rather sneeze confetti for the rest of your life, or would you rather hiccup bubbles?
1: I love the tone of your voice whilst reading these, because that the hiccuping of bubbles, yes, that's spot on. Ooh, would I rather sneeze confetti or hiccup bubbles? Yeah, because sneezing confetti, I feel like, would be, ironically enough, less mess than if you were to sneeze, you know, like snot. Because nothing worse than when you sneeze and you get some snot, you know, in your hand, or you go to sneeze in your shirt and you get snot on the inside of your shirt or whatever. If it's just confetti, you can shake that off. You can go about your day. Confetti seems messier, ironically less messy.
0: I take the same answer, but for a different reason. There's one of my pens when I'm partaking that I like to hit that makes me sneeze a lot for whatever reason, which is exactly when Buck Rising is walking into the room with the theme music. I'm going to be next to him. I'm going to hit that pen, and then I'm just going to sneeze confetti all over him just to make the entire experience. And he can't get mad because it's not snot. So it's just confetti that's come out to introduce Buck Rising into the room. I
1: would still get mad. Don't worry. I would still get mad.
2: All right, well, I got another one. See here. So, would you rather only be able to whisper when you're angry, or would you rather shout when you're flirting?
1: Oh, well, Fitzy is incommunicado right now, so I would say that I would rather shout while you're flirting, or what was the other option?
2: Shout while you're flirting, or only be able to whisper when you're angry.
1: Oh, I think whispering when I'm angry would probably make my tone. I've got tone problems, just generally. Shouting while flirting, not a successful strategy under any situation. I feel like whispering my rage is probably, I think, honestly, it's scarier if you say something mean or aggressive in lower tones, in more calm and reserved tones, because that means that you probably have a little bit of crazy to you, that you're just getting ready to unleash instead of just completely blowing your top right out of the gate. So I take the whispering of rage.
0: I've always said that whispering makes anything creepy. Like, if I say, I like your glasses, Buck, that's fine. But if I say, I like your glasses, now it's creepy.
1: Yep.
0: But there is something, you are right about whispering, like, you know, a proper F word. F you. Like, just like, you know, whisper that. Yeah, I definitely. That, you're a serial killer at that point. I want to whisper. It freaks people out. Got time for one more, Patrick?
2: Yeah, I got another one. So would you rather be able to talk to animals, but they're all rude to you, or speak every human language, but only in rhyme?
1: Oh, I don't think I would be able to take the pain of being able to understand animals, but they only say nasty things to you. It's, you know, if you, I have cats, so the cats are already dismissive creatures without putting actual words to it. I feel like that would cut me too deep.
0: Yeah, the thought of Annabelle and Richie being rude to me would just be, like, that would ruin my whole week at that point.
1: Can't do
0: that. So I just can't handle the thought of animals. And also, as obnoxious as it would be to rhyme everything in every language, that'd be an impressive trick. Like, you just happen to be in, you know, Russia one day and you're just rhyming in Russian. I mean, that is a good party trick. Annoying as hell after about 5 minutes. But you can sit in the back of the room and at least, like, stay to yourself. You can't do anything about the fact that you can talk to animals and every one of them are rude. We're always grateful and thankful you guys took the time to listen. He's Buck Rising. I'm Jason Fitz. Keep hanging out with Fox Sports Radio all day long. Thanks for listening. We are.
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5: 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Richland officials say the teaching kitchen will offer interactive experiences focused on culinary skills, nutrition, science, and career exploration. The space is designed to connect children and families with educational opportunities and increase awareness of workforce pathways through hands-on activities. 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
6: A few showers are possible, at least to start the day today. Otherwise, a partly sunny sky this afternoon. Daytime highs today will climb into the low 80s. Mostly clear and pleasant overnight tonight. Lows drop down to 58. A lot of sunshine back to 80 on Tuesday. A clear sky mid-50s Tuesday night. A lot of sunshine and 80 again on Wednesday. I'm meteorologist J.C. Fultz. Have a great day, everyone.
5: The Cardinals scored 5 runs in the first 3 innings, and the pitching did the rest as the Cards knocked off the Cubs 5-1 to take 2 out of 3 in that series. Mason Winn, a 2-run single in the 3rd inning. Alec Burleson, a hit and 2 RBIs. Matthew Liberatore held the Cubs to 3 hits and no runs in 5 1/3 innings. The Cubs did have 7 hits overall, but a home run by Alex Bregman was the only run producer. The Cardinals are now 2nd in the Central, 4.5 games behind the Brewers. The Cubs are tied for 3rd with the Pirates, 5 games off the pace. The Cubs have the day off. The Cardinals host the Rangers at 6 on WSOY. The White Sox scored 2 runs on 4 straight hits in the 7th inning to beat the Tigers 2-1. Colson Montgomery hit a game-tying home run. 3 batters later, Tristan Peters hit the game-deciding run-scoring single. The Sox are 1 game behind first-place Cleveland. They're at Minnesota tonight at 6 right here. I'm RJ Crace.
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8: 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Colin Cowherd. Stu Gotts and Company. 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Covino and Rich. The Odd Couple with Rob Parker and Kelvin Washington. The Jason Smith Show with Mike Harmon. And The Ben Maller Show. 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
2: Major League Baseball, the White Sox are on the road tonight facing the Minnesota Twins. Chicago on a five-game win streak. They swept Detroit over the weekend, beating the Tigers on Sunday 2-1. David Sandlin will get the start tonight for Chicago. Joe Ryan will go for the Twins. The White Sox plus 141 on the money line. Minnesota minus 171. And the over-under run total sitting at 8. All the Chicago Cubs, they lost to the St. Louis Cardinals 5-1 on Sunday at Busch Stadium. They dropped 2 of 3 in that series. They'll be back home at Wrigley Field on Tuesday to begin a three-game set with the A's. It'll be Jameson Taillon going up against Gage Jump. With your VSiN Action Update, I'm Tony Desiri, Fox Sports, 1050 AM, Decatur.
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4: A few showers are possible, at least to start the day today. Otherwise, a partly sunny sky this afternoon. Daytime highs today will climb into the low 80s. Mostly clear and pleasant overnight tonight. Lows drop down to 58. A lot of sunshine back to 80 on Tuesday. A clear sky mid-50s Tuesday night. A lot of sunshine and 80 again on Wednesday. I'm meteorologist J.C. Foltz. Have a great day, everyone.
5: 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The fair runs August 13th through 23rd. 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Richland officials say the teaching kitchen will offer interactive experiences focused on culinary skills, nutrition, science, and career exploration. The space is designed to connect children and families with educational opportunities and increase awareness of workforce pathways through hands-on activities. 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
7: And here's what you need to know.
5: The Cardinals scored 5 runs in the first 3 innings, and the pitching did the rest as the Cards knocked off the Cubs 5-1 to take 2 out of 3 in that series. Mason Wynn, a 2-run single in the 3rd inning. Alec Burleson, a hit and 2 RBIs. Matthew Liberatore held the Cubs to 3 hits and no runs in 5 1/3 innings. The Cubs did have 7 hits overall, but a home run by Alex Bregman was the only run producer. The Cardinals are now 2nd in the Central, 4.5 games behind the Brewers. The Cubs are tied for 3rd with the Pirates, 5 games off the pace. The Cubs have the day off. The Cardinals host the Rangers at 6 on WSOY. The White Sox scored 2 runs on 4 straight hits in the 7th inning to beat the Tigers 2-1. Colson Montgomery hit a game-tying home run. 3 batters later, Tristan Peters hit the game-deciding run-scoring single. The Sox are 1 game behind first-place Cleveland. They're at Minnesota tonight at 6 right here. I'm RJ Crace.
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6: The spelling bee. Mike was glued to it last night, and he tells me that there's a new wrinkle that might get me into the spelling bee. I'm excited about this.
7: Well, listen, you do overtime now for, you kind of throw out how the game is actually played, and you do exciting things, right? Like a shootout in hockey or in soccer. You don't play the actual, obviously, unless it's the playoffs.
6: Right.
7: So what they did here is two young men tied and two contestants tied, and normally they go to a spell-off, right? You each spell a word, you take your time, you go through the origin, you know, how all these kids think the word out.
6: Can I hear it in a sentence, please? Right, all of it.
7: Yeah, yes. 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
7: Now it's speed spelling.
6: Wow.
7: I kid you not, it's speed spelling. And the young man who won spelled 32 words correctly in 90 seconds.
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6: Wow.
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7: Yeah,
6: in
7: sure.
6: fact, yes, I want the entire spelling bee to be like that. Speed rounds. Yes.
7: Yes. I'm not sure.
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5: A few showers are possible, at least to start the day today. Otherwise, a partly sunny sky this afternoon. Daytime highs today will climb into the low 80s. Mostly clear and pleasant overnight tonight. Lows drop down to 58. A lot of sunshine back to 80 on Tuesday. A clear sky mid-50s Tuesday night. A lot of sunshine and 80 again on Wednesday. I'm meteorologist Jason Foltz. Have a great day, everyone.
6: 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Also, 100 exclusive tickets to the Ella Langley concert will be sold only through the box office with a limit of 2 per person while supplies last. The fair runs August 13th through 23rd. Richland and the Children's Museum are partnering to develop a new teaching kitchen aimed at providing hands-on learning opportunities for children and families and introduce them to educational career pathways. Richland officials say the teaching kitchen will offer interactive experiences focused on culinary skills, nutrition, science, and career exploration. The space is designed to connect children and families with educational opportunities and increase awareness of workforce pathways through hands-on activities. Construction is expected to continue throughout the summer. 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
6: The Cardinals scored 5 runs in the first 3 innings, and the pitching did the rest as the Cards knocked off the Cubs 5-1 to take 2 out of 3 in that series. Mason Wynn a 2-run single in the 3rd inning. Alec Burleson a hit and 2 RBIs. Matthew Liberatore held the Cubs to 3 hits and no runs in 5 1/3 innings. The Cubs did have 7 hits overall, but a home run by Alex Bregman was the only run producer. The Cardinals are now 2nd in the Central, 4.5 games behind the Brewers. The Cubs are tied for 3rd with the Pirates, 5 games off the pace. The Cubs have the day off. The Cardinals host the Rangers at 6 on WSOY. The White Sox scored 2 runs on 4 straight hits in the 7th inning to beat the Tigers 2-1. Colson Montgomery hit a game-tying home run. 3 batters later, Tristan Peters hit the game-deciding run-scoring single. The Sox are 1 game behind first-place Cleveland. They're at Minnesota tonight at 6 right here. I'm RJ Crace.
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1: The NBA Finals getting underway on Wednesday night. The San Antonio Spurs taking on the New York Knicks in Game 1. The Spurs coming off a 7-game series where they wrapped it up Saturday, beating Oklahoma City. While the Knicks, they've been waiting since a 4-game sweep of the Cleveland Cavaliers and have won 11 straight postseason games, 10 of those by double digits. They're in the Finals for the first time since 1999. The Spurs a 4.5-point favorite in Game 1, minus 118 against the spread. The Knicks getting the 4.5 on the road, minus 104. On the money line, New York plus 164, San Antonio minus 196, and the over-under is at 219.5. 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
12: This is RJ Crace with your stories now. 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Richland and the Children's Museum are partnering to develop a new teaching kitchen aimed at providing hands-on learning opportunities for children and families and introduce them to educational career pathways. Richland officials say the teaching kitchen will offer interactive experiences focused on culinary skills, nutrition, science, and career exploration. The space is designed to connect children and families with educational opportunities and increase awareness of workforce pathways through hands-on activities. 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
13: We'll continue with a mix of sun and clouds throughout the rest of this afternoon. Look for daytime highs today right around 81. A mostly clear sky and pleasant overnight tonight. We'll see lows drop back into the upper 50s. Beautiful sunshine, 80 for the high on Tuesday. A clear sky, mid-50s Tuesday night. A lot of sunshine as we kick into the middle part of the work week on Wednesday with highs right around 80. I'm meteorologist J.C. Foltz. Have a great day, everyone.
0: What you need to know.
12: The Cardinals scored 5 runs in the first 3 innings, and the pitching did the rest as the Cards knocked off the Cubs 5-1 to take 2 out of 3 in that series. Mason Wynn, a 2-run single in the 3rd inning. Alec Burleson, a hit and 2 RBIs. Matthew Liberatore held the Cubs to 3 hits and no

0: No runs in 5 1/3 innings. The Cubs did have 7 hits overall, but a home run by Alex Bregman was the only run producer. The Cardinals are now 2nd in the Central, 4.5 games behind the Brewers. The Cubs are tied for 3rd with the Pirates, 5 games off the pace. The Cubs have the day off. The Cardinals host the Rangers at 6 on WSOY. The White Sox scored 2 runs on 4 straight hits in the 7th inning to beat the Tigers 2-1. Colson Montgomery hit a game-tying home run. 3 batters later, Tristan Peters hit the game-deciding run-scoring single. The Sox are 1 game behind first-place Cleveland. They're at Minnesota tonight at 6 right here. I'm RJ Crace.
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0: Welcome to the Advantage Dealer Group pregame show. Good evening. Happy Monday. I know that you had a fantastic weekend, White Sox fans, after the Southsiders swept the Tigers right out of town to finish off their seven-game homestand 6-1 at Wrigley Field. Your Chicago White Sox are 32-27, having won five straight games, 15 of their last 21, 21 of the last 31, and 26 of the last 40. Sox are not just the talk of Chicago baseball. They are the talk of all of baseball right now. Winners of five straight, and it wasn't just a good week for the Pale Hose. It was a great week because in addition to that 6-1 homestand and those five in a row that I just mentioned, the rest of the American League Central is currently reeling. Obviously, the Tigers are in a tailspin after having been swept by the Sox. That means the Motor City Kitties now have the worst record in all of baseball. The Royals have lost six in a row. Even the division-leading Cleveland Guardians have dropped two straight as the White Sox have pulled to within one game of the division lead. And that leads us to the last AL Central team that I've yet to mention, the Minnesota Twins. Losers of five straight and six of their last seven games, which includes three of four at the hands of the Sox. So today we start the reverse fixture as the Sox begin a six-game, seven-day road trip, starting with three in the Twin Cities and the opener tonight. Rookie David Sandlin will toe the rubber for the White Sox in his second career big league start after a brilliant debut against these very same Minnesota Twins. After allowing a leadoff home run to the very first big league hitter that he faced, Byron Buxton, Sandlin recovered to retire the next 18 Twinkies on just 61 pitches. The Twins tonight will throw Joe Ryan, who was brilliant in his own right last week against the Sox, as he baffled the Sox bats for 7-plus, until that is Twins manager Derek Shelton left Ryan in for one batter too long when Munetaka Murakami launched his 19th homer of the season. Obviously, the Sox will have to find a way to get to Ryan tonight without Murakami in the lineup, who was placed on the 10-day injured list on Saturday after suffering a grade 2 hamstring strain that is expected to keep the Japanese slugger out 4 to 6 weeks. Len Casper and Darren Jackson rock the mic for track number 60 of 162 on the soundtrack to your summer, Baseball on the Radio. Len and DJ will join us live from the Bell Tire broadcast booth shortly before first pitch, which is scheduled to come your way at 6:40 right here on the ESPN 1000 Hard Rock Casino White Sox Network. I'm Jeff Meller, and this is the Advantage Dealer Group pregame show. 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The White Sox roared into Sunday afternoon's game at Wrigley Field, riding a four-game winning streak and looking to sweep a wallowing Tigers team brought out of town. But a wounded animal can sometimes be the most difficult to tangle with, and wounded is a good way to describe the Tigers in 2026. Now, Kevin McGonigle reached first base, and Spencer Torkelson promptly brought him home.
1: He takes off for second, and the pitch is ripped on a line toward the corner. Fair ball, left field. McGonigle coming around third will score easily, and Spencer Torkelson has an RBI double, and Detroit leads 1-0.
0: After the Tigers' early run, the Sox were stifled by Detroit starter Keider Montero, who allowed only two base runners through six scoreless innings of work. But when things are going bad, it seems like every decision is the wrong one. And when A.J. Hinch pulled his starter, despite Montero only throwing 65 pitches, it gave the White Sox offense new life. Colson Montgomery made Hinch pay for turning to Drew Anderson out of the pen.
1: Montgomery 0-for-2. Looking for one pitch to whack. And he hits a fly ball out in the right. Perez is back. He's at the fence. She's going to go. We're tied.
2: There's your pitch to whack.
0: It was a whack. Whack it he did. Once the seal was broken, the hits just kept flowing. Chase Mydroth singled immediately after Colson. And then Jacob Gonzalez, making his big league debut Sunday, collected his first big league hit with Mydroth on first.
1: The 0-1. Hit on the ground into left. First career hit for Jacob Gonzalez. Mindrop will stop at second. And that'll bring up Tristan Peters.
0: Jacob Gonzalez, the rookie, was so locked in, he didn't even realize what he had accomplished.
3: No, I honestly didn't really think about it until Jose at first said, congrats on your first hit. And I was like, oh, yeah, pretty cool.
0: Pretty cool, yeah. Three straight hits, and the Sox were in position to take the lead. Could Tristan Peters make it four hits in a row? Do you think I'd be asking if he didn't?
1: 0-2, hit on the ground, in the left. Mindroth around third. He's going to score without a throw. They've got the lead.
0: The Sox hung around long enough to take that lead, so now they had to batten down the hatches and hold the Tigers at bay. And that is when the defense led the way.
1: The pitch to Jamai Jones, and he lines toward the corner and left. Antonacci on the run. He'll make the catch.
2: Boy, he really tracks the ball well for an infielder converted to left field.
1: Excellent running grab in the left corner. The 2-2. Swinging a fly ball. Shallow left. Antonacci and Vargas are over there, and Miguel will make the catch. He ended up going over the tarp roll in foul territory.
0: After Chris Murphy, Brandon Eisern, and Brian Hudson had held Detroit scoreless after Sean Burke's one lone run allowed, Will Venable turned to Tyler Davis to try and close it out for his first career save.
1: Swinging a pop fly. Shadow left. Montgomery's under it. He's got it. It's a sweep. And another comeback win. 2-1 the final. What a week.
0: What a week indeed. 2-1. White Sox winner. Fifth straight, sweep of the Tigers, and a 6-1 homestand. Talk of baseball, your Chicago White Sox. Every game we provide you with a gateway to the booth. It's your chance to ask Len Casper a question. Go ahead and use the hashtag AskLenOnX and tweet us your questions. He'll answer in the bottom of the sixth. The Gateway to the Booth is brought to you by the City of Countryside, home to over 400 businesses, including 10 vehicle dealerships, the Dancher Industrial Park, and Flag Creek Golf Course, one of the best courses in the Chicagoland area. 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The White Sox have returned outfielder Austin Hayes from his injury rehab assignment at Class AAA Charlotte due to a recurrence of his soreness in his left calf. So that is going to be a bit of a setback. The Sox have also released first baseman Lamont Wade Jr. Coming up next, White Sox skipper Will Venable sits down with our very own Len Casper to reflect on the big league debut of Jacob Gonzalez, the leather that the team is flashing these days, and the team feeding off the energy of the home crowd during the last homestand. It's the manager show coming up in 2 minutes. Right here on the Advantage Dealer Group pregame show on the ESPN 1000 Hard Rock Casino White Sox Network.
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9: Welcome back. It's time for the Manager Show from Minneapolis as the White Sox get set to take on the Twins. Excellent homestand, another comeback win late yesterday, and it feels like we have five or six things that we have to cover every day. Let's start with the Major League debut of Jacob Gonzalez. He came up with his first Major League hit. We were really taken with his defense, though. What an athlete over at first base yesterday.
10: Yeah, he did a great job defensively. Really great day overall for Jacob. I thought he had really good at-bats. Took some really good passes, put himself in a good spot to take some good swings. Nice job going the other way. But yeah, defensively was really good, and we talked about it after the game. Talked about on the bench, really, just as a first baseman, especially with someone with not a ton of experience, you see some of those guys really struggle with, you know, the balls to their right and being able to negotiate how far they need to go or when to stay home, and he seemed to handle that really well.
9: Your defense collectively has been a lot better, and it seems to be getting better as the season has progressed.
10: Yeah, I mean, that's something that we came in with as a top priority, and that meant, you know, who we acquired, you know, our off-season programming, what we were messaging in spring training, and really going out there and making that really a foundational piece of what we do on a daily basis. And you got to give the guys credit. They go out there and they work every single day. They're out there working on their defense. They're going out and communicating, doing all the tedious drills and all the things that they need to do to put them in good spots to make plays.
9: And as a former outfielder, I know it feels really good for you to watch all these kids just make sure that a single is a single and it never turns into a double.
10: Yeah, I mean, that's a huge piece of you know, being an effective outfielder. You can create a ton of value for yourself personally, and also you just know how important it is to make sure that those base runners aren't able to get that extra 90 feet. So, you know, it's something that these guys value, and they go out there and work on it every day.
9: There were a couple of wins on the homestand in which you didn't have a lot of action offensively, but you end up with one big swing. And what allows you to win those games is your starting pitcher keeps you in the game.
10: Yeah, absolutely. And they all did a great job. You feel so fortunate. You know, you look up and you're in the sixth or seventh inning and you haven't scored or maybe scored one run. And you're still in the game. And, you know, I think it's really a kind of a shot of adrenaline for the group, you know, as you get into those later innings and you realize you're still in it when you haven't got anything going. And credit to the pitchers, specifically the starting pitchers, just for keeping us in these ball games.
9: You've been really good on the road really all year, and that speaks to, again, the cohesion of this group. But you kind of ride that wave a little bit at home now. The crowds this week were just outrageous.
10: They were awesome, you know, and we talked about, really, it was a big concern of mine coming back home from the West Coast and just where our energy levels were going to be at and where we were going to be able to keep this going and playing the way that we were with really high energy. The fans showed up and the guys responded, you know, it was awesome. Every single one of those games, there was energy in the building and it really made a difference for our players.
9: All right, go get them tonight.
10: Thanks, Slim.
9: That's Will Venable on the Hard Rock Casino White Sox Network.
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0: of Minnetonka, right, in Minnesota, as the White Sox get set to take on the Twins in the series opener at Target Field. This is the Advantage Dealer Group pregame show right here on the ESPN 1000 Hard Rock Casino White Sox Network. I'm Jeff Meller. First pitch coming your way at 6:40 tonight with Len and DJ joining us from the Bell Tire broadcast booth right around 6:30. So the White Sox are 26-14 since April 17th. That is tied for the second best record in the American League. The Sox are attempting to record their first six-game winning streak since September of 2025 and to move six games over 500 for the first time since the end of the 2021 season, of course, when they made the playoffs. Speaking of playoffs, Colson Montgomery was asked if the team's hot start changes the expectations and goals for the team.
1: You know, we're staying within ourselves. We know we have to go out there and we have to earn every single win, you know, because it's the big league. So, you know, nothing's just given. Everything's earned, and we all understand that.
2: Yeah, I guess there's with time, does it raise up from, I mean, what you're saying at Sox Fest, like we can hang with anybody too. Like, yeah. Hey, we have real goals at the end of the year. Like we're a playoff caliber team.
1: Yeah, everyone's mindset is that we are a playoff caliber team, and the only way to, you know, kind of show that is just go out there and do it, and go out there and earn everything. You know, play our butts off every single day, and that's all it comes down to.
0: Sox right now are 7-3 during their season high stretch of 13 straight games without a day off. They're 9-1 against the Twins since August 23rd of last season. They've won five straight games at Target Field following a franchise record 14-game losing streak that they were on prior to that. Today's starting lineup is brought to you by Pete's Market. They feed Chicago best. Pete's Market, home of the freshest produce and meats. Shop Pete's, where fresh is done right. The White Sox rank among the major league leaders since April 17th in home runs. They lead the league, actually, with 64 runs per game. They're second at 5.38, an on-base percentage of 340. That's second in all of baseball since April 17th. Slugging second, OPS second, and batting average, they are third with a 257. The Sox rank fourth in the majors with 80 home runs after finishing 23rd in 2025 with just 165. They're currently on pace to hit 220, which would be the most since 2008. Sox lineup looks like this. It'll be Sam Antonacci in left field. He's left-handed. Miguel Vargas mans the hot corner and bats second. DH Andrew Benintendi, lefty, he hits third. Colson Montgomery, the left-handed hitting shortstop, cleans up. Chase Mydroth will bat fifth. Jacob Gonzalez, the lefty, gets his second career start at first base. He's hitting sixth. Tristan Peters in center field, also left-handed. Edgar Caro, your switch hitting catcher, bats eighth. And then Riku Nishida, the lefty right fielder, bats ninth. For Derek Shelton's Twins, Byron Buxton will DH and lead off. He's the only man who did any damage against David Sandlin, tonight's starter, when he made his debut last week. Brooks Lee, the switch hitting shortstop, bats second and plays third base. The center fielder, Cody Clemens, is batting third. He's left-handed. Josh Bell, switch hitting first baseman, cleans up. Trevor Larnach is the left fielder tonight. He's left-handed as well. Austin Martin, the right fielder, hits sixth. Switch hitting Victor Caratini does the catching. He's batting seventh. Luke Kuechel at second base bats eighth. And then Tristan Gray, the left-handed hitting shortstop, will round out the lineup for the Twins.

0: 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White Sox starters are 4-0 with a 1.72 ERA over their last seven games. Tonight, David Sandlin gets his second career start. The Sandman became the first starter in White Sox history to allow one hit or less with no walks over six-plus innings in his Major League debut last week against these Twins. After allowing a leadoff home run to Byron Buxton, Sandlin retired the final 18 batters that he faced. He became the first Sox pitcher over the last 100 seasons to retire 18 consecutive batters in his debut, and the first Major League pitcher to accomplish that feat since Pittsburgh's Nick Kingham did it back in 2018. Sandlin averaged just 10.2 pitches per inning. He went 61 pitches in six innings. That's the fewest by a pitcher in his Major League debut to at least go six innings since 1988. White Sox pitching coach Zach Bove was asked yesterday by me, what could David Sandlin do to better his debut?
1: Well, if he doesn't throw a no-hitter next start, then it'll be a failure. So, no, it was great for him to have that success, especially as a debut, right? That's pretty special. But, like, it's like, hey, enjoy it, right? The next day is just like, hey, what did we learn from it? What went well? What are some things we can do better, right? And then it's on to the next week. Obviously, he's facing the same team, so we're not going to, like, overthink that. But, like, he's kind of familiar with those guys. They're familiar with him. But, like, we're still trying to find ways to get better.
0: Again, that was White Sox pitching coach Zach Bove on David Sandlin. For the Twins, it will be the vet, Joe Ryan. He's 3-3 on the season with a 2.94 ERA, and he was excellent last time out against the White Sox until Munetaka Murakami finally got to him. Without Murakami, the White Sox will have to do some damage from elsewhere in the lineup. The probables for the rest of the series, it will be Davis Martin tomorrow for the White Sox at 6:40 up against lefty Connor Prelip. And then on Wednesday, getaway day for the White Sox, it will be Eric Fetty on the mound up against Taj Bradley for the Twins. After this series, the White Sox will have an off day and then a weekend series in Philadelphia. Up next, we've got a classic day in White Sox history, and I'll get you a player to bank on. That's coming your way in 2 minutes right here on the Advantage Dealer Group pregame show on the ESPN 1000 Hard Rock Casino White Sox Network.
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0: Hey, hey, hey, it's Jeff Meller here with you on the Advantage Dealer Group White Sox pregame show. Maybe you're wondering why you're hearing a little bit of theme music to Fat Albert. Well, this day in White Sox history, how could White Sox fans forget June 1st, 2016, when Matt Albers, that's right, the one and only, if you were a Sox fan back then, you remember this moment when Matt Albers led off the 13th inning against the Mets with a double.
6: Look at this. Get over his head. It will.
7: He just barely got into second base, and that ball went to the wall. And the dugout is going crazy.
0: So Matt Albers, it had been 50 years since a White Sox pitcher had done what he did there. In the top of the 13th inning against the Mets, Matt Albers, the relief pitcher in the game, led off the inning with that double that you just heard, the first extra base hit of his career. He would eventually come around to score the game-winning run right there, thanks to a sac fly by Jose Abreu. The Sox won the game 2-1, with Albers throwing two innings to get the win. The last time a White Sox pitcher scored the game-winning run and got the win in extra innings, it was Bob Locker, who did it against the Angels in 1966. So, classic day in White Sox history. Today's Marquette Bank player to bank on. Look, I got to go with the entire White Sox team right now after what they just did in the month of May, going 18-10, second best record in the American League behind only Tampa Bay. Sox are again 32-27 after 59 games this season. Compare that to where they were in 2025, 18-41, and in 2024, they were 15-44. They recorded their 32nd victory on July 11th, 2025, and then September 4th in 2024. My, oh, my, how far we have come, White Sox fans. Who are you banking on? 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That's going to close out this edition of the Advantage Dealer Group pregame show. I'm Jeff Meller, and in just 2 minutes, Len Casper and Darren Jackson will join us live from the Bell Tire broadcast booth to bring you every pitch of the series opener at Target Field between the White Sox and Twins in Minneapolis, right here on the ESPN 1000 Hard Rock Casino White Sox Network.
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21: Hi again, everyone, and welcome to Chicago White Sox baseball on the radio from Target Field in Minneapolis, Minnesota. It's game one of a three-game series between the Sox and the Minnesota Twins. White Sox looking for a season-long six-game win streak. They've won five in a row, coming off a 6-1 homestand, including winning 3 of 4 against these Twins last week. Sox are 32-27, second place in the American League Central, one game behind first place Cleveland, and tied in the loss column with 27. The Guardians are off tonight. They'll open a series at Yankee Stadium tomorrow. The Twins, on the other hand, are 27-33, third in the division, 6.5 back, and they have dropped 5 in a row. They just came home from a 10-game road trip. David Sandlin, the rookie, who was outstanding last week against the Twins in his Major League debut, will make his second career start tonight. It'll be Joe Ryan, the Twins ace for Minnesota. Beautiful night here. The Four Seasons game day weather, 79 degrees. Clear skies above, still some sun hitting that batter's eye, so might have some issues for the hitters in the first couple of innings. 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Derek Hill has missed the last two games with upper back tightness, but should be available if needed off the bench tonight. And outfielder Austin Hayes had his rehab assignment paused, still feeling some soreness in that left calf. And one roster note, Lamont Wade Jr. has been released by the White Sox. When we come back, DJ will get us the lineups, and we're ready for the Sox and the Twins from Minneapolis on the Hard Rock Casino White Sox Network.
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28: Here is Will Venable's batting order for tonight. They start off with the left fielder, Sam Antonacci, and then it's Miguel Vargas and the DH, Andrew Benintendi. Part of the lineup is Colson Montgomery, Chase Meidroff, and Jacob Gonzalez. 7, 8, 9, Tristan Peters, Edgar Caro, and Riku Nishida. Right-hander Joe Ryan goes tonight. For Minnesota, he has 3 wins, 3 losses, and a 2.94 earned run average on the season. Opponents batting just 197 against him. Caratini behind the plate with Larnick, Clemens, and Martin in the outfield. Lee and Gray, the left side of the infield. Keyshaw and Bell, the right side. Here's Derek Shelton's batting order for tonight for his Twins. It starts off with the DH, Byron Buxton. Then Brooks Lee and Cody Clemens. Josh Bell, Trevor Larnick, and Austin Martin. Close it out with Victor Caratini, Luke Keyshaw, and Tristan Gray. David Sandlin goes for your White Sox tonight. Here is our Costa Ivone pitching profile. Well, he threw 2 pitches in the big leagues, gave up a home run, and then all he did after that was retire the next 18 on 61 pitches total. That was impressive. It's going to be tough to top it. All he's got to do tonight is go out there and keep his team in the game, and it's been proven they'll give him run support. Carroll behind the plate, Antonacci, Peters, and Nishida on the outfield, Vargas, Montgomery, Meidroff, and Gonzalez the infield. Ben Mays, home plate umpire tonight. John Tompain at first base. Brennan Miller out at second, and the crew chief at third base is Chris Conroy. 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Let's get this one underway. Beautiful night for baseball. Here's our play-by-play man. Here is Lynn Casper.
0: All right, thank you, DJ. Great to have you with us. 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Sox wearing their gray road uniforms with black numbers and letters and white trim. And here come the Twins to take the field. They're wearing their main white uniforms. Main colors are dark blue and bright red. Well, what do you got on the batter's eye here as we get started with the sun now shining pretty brightly in the outfield?
28: I'll say this from the pitcher's perspective. You have a big advantage if you locate your fastball because it's going to be a late reaction from the hitters. You can't see the ball very well. It's a big mistake if you hang an off-speed pitch or a changeup. They can just accidentally run into those and cause some damage. So smart thing is keep the ball down and use your fastball effectively because it's going to be hard to time.
0: 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This will be the second game of Jacob Gonzalez's Major League career. He had a hit in 3 trips, played very good defense at first base yesterday, and now can take a breath. He's in the major leagues and should be playing most days against right-handed starters. And I know you and I in particular were really impressed with the glove work at first base.
28: Yeah, he looked pretty natural. He has been playing first base. It's not like that was his first game of his career over there. We know he's naturally a middle infielder, but he looked very comfortable. His reactions were good. And that's a plus because the defense for the White Sox has been a strength this year. You don't want that to drop off at all.
0: Joe Ryan is 29 years old. He will turn 30 later this week and was excellent, maybe his best start or at least one of his best in that last outing. It ended up being a no decision because of the 8th-inning home run he allowed to Munetaka Murakami. He struck out 9. That tied his season high. In fact, over his last 2 starts, 18 strikeouts and no walks for Joe Ryan. So here's Sam Antonacci to lead it off, his first career game in this ballpark. The righty Ryan to the left-hand hitting Antonacci. Here it comes. First pitch is a strike. Fastball at 94, and we're off and running.
28: 6 miles an hour. Ryan and Caratini will know it's an advantage right now against the hitters, so they should just attack.
0: The kick and the pitch. Sam swings and misses on a curveball. So it's nothing and two on him. He's batting 275. He gets on base 37% of the time. 1 career home run. That was an inside the Parker in Arizona. Ryan waving his arms, now ready to go. The 0-2 coming. And a tap on the ground foul back of the plate. Still nothing in two.
28: Going to probably see a lot of foul balls and guys striking out that we're not used to striking out in these conditions right now.
0: Here's the pitch. A swing and a hard liner off the glove of Ryan, and then Tristan Gray could not handle it cleanly. Probably will be a base hit. Gray, the shortstop, actually got to that deflection on the other side of second and had a play, but he just couldn't make it
21: And the Sox have the leadoff man on.
28: I will say this. It is really surprising that that's given an error, and I'll tell you why, because that ball off the glove had a bunch of different side spin. It's not a routine play.
21: I'm with you.
28: After the fact. It's something that you no longer can judge or gauge off of the bat.
21: Yeah, I think the deflection makes it a hit. Vargas, first pitch swing, and he sends one high and deep out into right center, and it is off the wall. Antonacci to third. He'll be held there. It's a double for Vargas, and they have jumped on Joe Ryan here in the first inning.
28: Well, thank goodness. I don't know what that first pitch was. I'm going to assume it was a fastball, but he got to it. Told you, it's tough to see. You can run into it, but that pitch was up and out, and he just drove it deep to right center, just out of the reach of Clemens. Great effort by him up against the fence.
21: 10th double for Vargas. Infield in already. Third batter of the game. And it's Andrew Benintendi, the DH. Has always hit well in this ballpark. The stretch and the pitch, and it's outside. That double is sponsored by Tito's Handmade Vodka. 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Savor responsibly. The pitch. Swung on and missed. On a sweeper. One ball, one strike on Benintendi.
28: Wouldn't surprise me now that there's two runners in scoring position. If Ryan just pitched as if the conditions were, batters can see the ball really well, and I'm not going to take it for granted.
21: Here it comes. Fouled to the top of the backstop. Benintendi, 337 here at Target Field with 11 homers in 41 games. And a 409 average against Joe Ryan. He's 9 for 22.
28: Well, he just had a real hittable breaking ball and unfortunately fouled it straight back.
21: The pitch. Foul tip, strike three. And that is the first time in Benintendi's career he has struck out against Ryan.
28: That's what I was talking about. These conditions are going to lead to things you're not used to seeing from certain batters, like, well, that. Swing and a miss on a fastball, but you felt Ryan might elevate one after he fouled off the previous breaking ball.
21: So this becomes a huge at-bat for Colson Montgomery. Infield still in. And he swings and he pops it up. Out towards shallow right, and it's caught by Keyshaw. It just stayed in the air too long. Antonacci did not tag. He went about halfway up the line. So a crack bat pop out to the second baseman by Montgomery, and now Ryan might see an escape hatch. He'll have to deal with Chase Meidroth with two outs.
28: Well, this is more like what you'd see in these conditions. Strikeout, broken bat. You know, you get one guy that runs into a fastball that's up out over the plate, and it seems like they're seeing the ball well, but that's just not the facts. So Chase Meidroth, guy that can make a lot of contact, needs to do that right now. Just put the bat on the ball.
21: Infield back with two outs, and now Caratini wants to chat with Ryan. You can't see it on the radio, but we see it. And the television audience does as well. I believe it's cottonwood.
28: Oh, yes.
21: Flying around this ballpark. It just looks like little tiny balls of cotton this time of year here in Minneapolis.
28: It's everywhere. Everywhere we go, we just got this cottonwood flying around trying to cause some allergy issues for everyone. How you feeling?
21: So far, so good.
28: Okay.
21: Boy, he'd love to cash in here. Leadoff error, then a double. But Ryan retiring the next two. Now faces a contact guy in Chase Meidroth. The pitch. Down and away on a slider. So if you've been paying attention, you've already heard me say curve, a slider, and a sweeper. Those are all different pitches technically. He's throwing his curveball more this year than he did last year. Here's the pitch. It's inside on a sinker, And Caratini's going to challenge it.
2: The called ball is being challenged by the catcher.
21: And the pitch was inside.
2: It is a ball.
28: We got a pretty good angle, especially from where I'm sitting. And that looked from here like that was definitely well inside. But, again, as a catcher, you're not seeing the ball that great either.
21: So the Twins lose one of their challenges. The 2-0, that's over for a strike on a slider. White Sox have turned things around drastically in this ballpark. They've won five in a row here after losing 14 straight. The pitch called strike two on a fastball at 96.
28: It's just a very intelligent pitcher. A 2-0 slider gets the hitter thinking he's going to get another slider and pops the fastball right by you.
21: The set and the 2-2. It's high and outside. So full count with first base open. The rookie Gonzalez waits on deck. Second and third for the White Sox. We're in the first inning. Joe Ryan ready to work. Here it comes. Swing and a miss. Strike three on a sweeper. So he does get out of it. Sox lead two in scoring position. We head to the bottom of the first from Minneapolis. Nothing, nothing on the Hard Rock Casino White Sox Network.
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21: ...25-year-old rookie David Sandlin will have to wait a second. There's a ball out in deep left, and Tristan Peters will go collect it. Nothing, nothing, bottom of the first. Byron Buxton, who greeted Sandlin in his major league debut with a home run. That was the only run and batter to reach against Sandlin in that debut on Wednesday. Here's the pitch to Buxton, and he takes it low. Sinker at 96. Sandlin averaged over 97 miles an hour on his fastball in that start. Swing and a miss on a cutter, 1-1 on the Twins' leadoff man.
28: Already a better result than last time, because the second pitch of the game was hit over the fence in Chicago by Buxton.
21: Next offer, check swing on a low outside curveball. Buxton has not played center field much of late. Might get in there before the series is over in center. He's the DH, and he chops one foul. He had been battling a sore hip, and also now right shoulder issues, so I guess the problem has been throwing more than anything. But they want to keep his bat in the lineup. The 2-2 pitch is just off the outside corner. And a full count. That one clocked at 98. 3-2. He got him swinging on a cutter. And it was an in-zone cutter, and he strikes out Buxton. I don't know if that's a good omen or not. He got out Buxton.
11: I'm going to take it. I'm going to say it's a great omen.
21: Now, Brooks Lee, the switch-hitting third baseman, he hit two home runs in a loss yesterday in Pittsburgh. And he hits a hard ground ball. That'll get into right for a one-out single. So Sandlin now, ironically enough, will have to pitch out of the stretch for the first time as a big leaguer. Apparently, working out of the stretch had been a little bit of an issue for him in the minor leagues. But one way to battle that was he never pitched out of the stretch in that debut.
11: Isn't that a fact? And you know what? He's just finished with the hottest batters in the lineup for them, so let's just not worry about it from here on out.
21: Now left hand hitting Cody Clemens, and he takes a get-me-over curve. It's a strike.
11: Yeah, Buxton and Lee are the two hottest hitters. He got one of them out, next one he didn't. Focus on the rest of the lineup and shut him down for the rest of the night like he did last time.
21: Clements with an open batting stance. Average lead by Lee. The pitch, it's low on a fastball. Lee batting 255 now with, or rather, Clemens batting 233 with six home runs. He's playing center field. The pitch, swing, and there's another base hit, almost exactly like Lee. A skidding grounder out into right field, first and second, and that'll bring up Josh Bell.
11: Well, they're seeing the ball, so apparently it's not as tough as some would have you believe. That'd be me. Because there's been three hard hit balls already for hits.
21: Well, they're doing the same thing they did in that last time against him. They're swinging early.
11: Yes.
21: But they made a lot of outs doing that in Chicago. Double play depth around the infield. Bell batting left, and he swings late on a sweeper. He kind of waited back on that breaker, and he missed it. Nothing in one.
11: Yeah, they hit a lot of balls in the air last time against him. Fly balls and line drives were 73% of the balls put in play.
21: 0-1 is fouled down right at home plate.
11: And basically half the balls that were put in play were pulled as well. So they actually took good swings against him without results.
21: Josh Bell with 1,199 major league hits and 198 career homers. The pitch. And he lifts one foul out of play. Let's pause 10 for ID. On the Hard Rock Casino White Sox Network.
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21: Bell takes one outside on a changeup. 1-2. Sandlin, an Oklahoma native. 6'4", 215 pounds. Stretches and pitches on a 1-2, and it's low on a curve. And it's 2-2. Two on, one out for the Twins. We're in the opening inning. The pitch, fouled.
11: Had a great conversation with our pitching coach the other day about a situation like this where, you know, you got a guy, his second outing of his career facing the same team. Do you adjust to anything? Do you just have him go out and do the same thing? He said you do the same thing and adjust within the game if needed.
21: Another 2-2 and a swing and a bouncer to first, and they're going to say it was foul. as Bell obviously felt that he hit that ball off in extremity, and it was foul, so it's still 2-2. Edgar Carroll pointed into the dugout, but nobody really seemed to put up a fight other than Edgar. Now a swing and a miss, strike three on a sweeper. So both outs in the inning have been strikeouts, and that'll leave it up to Trevor Larnach.